0: There's no manual for going through stuff like that. I mean, he was the most decorated college football player that had never played a game of all time. I mean, it was LeBron-ish, you know, to some degree.
1: Yeah.
0: But the beauty for Arch is his, you know, his book's not completely written. There's a lot more chapters to go. But I think he'll always be able to remember that chapter that may have changed kind of his approach, his focus, his attention to detail, his work ethic, his willingness to support others when they're going through some tough times. I think that's where this is going to be helpful for him.
1: Steve Sarkisian, Texas football head coach here on the Rich Eisen Show. Let's get to the state of the union, if you will, of the college sure. football world. I just came back from my alma mater, talked to Kyle Whittingham, and he said it's inevitable that this world of college football is just going to get towards what he thinks to get everybody on the same page with rules and things of that nature that everybody plays by. It's going to require sort of creating a mini NFL, 40 to 60 teams on one side of the line, and others maybe trying to get into that. Others get relegated to that, maybe sort of like a Super League NFL model. Would you agree with that?
0: I would definitely not disagree. I don't know that surely the trajectory is telling us that that's kind of where we're headed.
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0: than Andrew Bynum, Lamar Odom. I don't know. But allegedly there was a handshake deal on that, and then it fell apart. But Garnett wanted to go to Boston. Remember, like, Garnett, he was like wishy-washy on it. He didn't really want to go. And then they traded for Ray Allen. And then they're like, oh, wait a minute. Now I do want to go to Boston. It's kind of like what happened with Jaylen Brown and LeBron. Like, you know, first Ray Allen trade. And then, you know, Garnett was like, wait a minute. So that was also in 2007. One of the all-time what-ifs. And I don't know how much of this is legend, you know, 30 years on. But do you remember that when Jordan retired the first time in 1994 or 95, that there was discussion to trade Scottie Pippen for Sean Kemp? And there's...
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0: I'm Ed Bankhead. We start with more baseball trades, including one that has just been confirmed by the Atlanta Braves. They have acquired veteran pitcher Tyler Mahle from the Giants. Also, as first reported by The Athletic and confirmed to ESPN, Cubs are acquiring right-hander Kevin Gausman from the Blue Jays for a pair of minor league infielders. Earlier, the Rays bolstered their starting pitching, acquiring Freddy Peralta from the Mets in exchange for three minor leaguers. And the Yankees pick up infielder Luis Garcia Jr. for the Nationals in exchange for four pitching prospects. Meanwhile, the baseball world is still talking about the Tarek Skubal trade to the Dodgers. However, ESPN Radio's Gabe Neitzel questioned the Brewers' efforts in pursuing the pitcher who many thought would make the difference at the trade deadline.
1: The 2-0 pitch.
2: I think they just ultimately became uncomfortable with potentially dealing two of their top 10 guys, which I would have been completely comfortable with if I was a member of the front office of the Milwaukee Brewers. Because this is the best team they've had.
3: Right? Yeah,
2: you're betting on... And now you've got a legitimate shot to actually take down the Dodgers. Well, now it just feels like it's inevitable. You don't have a chance to take out the Dodgers. Well,
0: Skubal will make his first start for the Dodgers on Tuesday against the Cubs at Wrigley Field. Meanwhile, his new teammates just got swept by the Boston Red Sox as Boston beats L.A. 8-4. That's the sixth sweep for the Red Sox since June 25th. The football, where Jadeveon Clowney is going back to the Texans. The pass rushers agreed to a contract with Houston and confirmed the deal to the Houston Chronicle. WNBA tonight, the Valkyries defeat the Tempo 96-79 and the Wings a winner over the Sun 83-63.
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7: 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With Will Kunkle, Donald Ware with you, Cam Berry producing. On the line, we're joined by Todd Archer, ESPN Dallas Cowboys reporter. And Todd, we appreciate the time. I want to start here with some of the moves that the Cowboys have made. We know the Cowboys are going to be potent offensively, made some moves on the defensive side of the ball. We talk about, seems like Cowboy Nation anyway, every year, Cowboys to the playoffs, Cowboys going to win a Super Bowl. But I don't know, Todd, it seems like this could be the year, at least, that the Cowboys really make some noise in the postseason.
8: Fool me once, shame on me. Fool me 30 times, shame on you. Is that what it, there is a level of confidence around this team and what they've done, and it seems a little bit different for a team that was 7-9-1 a year ago to have those kind of feelings. But, you know, as Jerry Jones said, you look last year. Did anybody think Seattle and the Patriots, two teams that missed the playoffs in 2024, will be playing in a Super Bowl? No. So that's kind of what the hope is at this moment. And it's funny, like locally in Dallas, I think the expectations are, well, let's see what it is. You know, we've done this before. But I think nationally, and the Cowboys are such a national and international brand, I think there's more excitement maybe nationally than it is locally for what they can be. But it was a productive offseason. Jerry Jones didn't like saying it was a quiet offseason. I guess the truer term is drama-free. But they were able to do a lot of things and fill a lot of holes. And it was interesting to me, guys, that one thing that Jerry said at the State of the Union press conference last week was, I will give up some future to help this team now. That's not really been his M.O. Necessarily. To go ahead and do it. But so he's feeling good about this team, too.
9: Donald touched on it. If you look at this Cowboys team, the top five questions on the totem pole of issues are defensively. So what is Christian Parker's defense doing to rectify some of those situations? And if you could pick one spot where you think it will absolutely be less disastrous than last season, what are you seeing?
8: I will say they'll give up fewer explosive plays. If you look at a Vic Fangio defense, and it's not what Christian Parker is exactly going to do, but that's where the bones of this defense will be. they don't give up a lot of big plays. So I think you see the Cowboys not give up as many explosive plays as they have really in the last couple of seasons. They've improved their safety play, getting Jalen Thompson to the biggest free agent signing they've had in more than a decade. Deron Bland, a former Pro Bowler, looks healthy. Didn't really look this good last year when he was playing, had a second foot surgery. He's moving around much better. But you're right, there's still a whole bunch of questions about everything about this defense. Who is going to be their leading pass rusher, right? Like, is it Rashawn Gary? Well, good. He didn't have a sack in his last 9 games last year in Green Bay. Is it Donovan Ezeraco, their second round pick a year ago? It very well may be, but he had 2 sacks as a rookie. I know we don't judge everything on sacks, but that's how those guys get paid and that's how they get judged. And then you look at linebacker, DeMarvion Overshown is a guy when he's healthy has played well, but hasn't stayed healthy. There's a lot of questions about the depth and the youth and the experience that they have at linebacker spot. So, and then you go to Christian Parker. He's 34 years old and never called a defense, but he has such high praise from everybody that he's ever been around that you don't even worry about that necessarily coming into the year. This is a defense, and again, I don't want to get carried away. It's 3 practices that they've had out here in Oxnard, but they look much better in sync with each other. Their communication level is better than it was a year ago. And we'll see if Jerry can add whatever it is he's talking about to this defense, because you mentioned the offense. They don't need that much help or really any help. Maybe they can make that step out of, the worst defense in the league into a much more respectable defense.
7: Todd Archer, ESPN Dallas Cowboys reporter, joining us here on Game Night on ESPN Radio with Will Kunkel. Donald Ware with you. George Pickens, your thoughts. I want to get your thoughts on the George Pickens deal. Todd, he's coming into the season, much more motivated coming into this season, right? Your thoughts on, I know you haven't, it hasn't been a lot in terms of practice so far for the Cowboys, but what have you seen from George Pickens to this point?
8: Yeah, it was funny that Schottenheimer was talking about, it might have been like his second press conference or something, and he said, man, I'm looking at George in these meetings, and, he's dialed in and he's taking notes. I'm like, dude, they've had 2 meetings. Like, if you're not locked in for the first 2 of training camp, what are you doing here? But I do think how the Cowboys have played this out and say, look, we're not talking. We're going to give you the franchise tag. You play on that, and we'll see what happens. It turned out to keep the drama away when you think about the Micah Parsons situation a couple of years ago, CeeDee Lamb, Dak Prescott, Zach Martin, the last few years as well, when they either missed training camp or were in contract scenarios or whatever you want to call it. They've avoided all that, and I think George has come in and said all the right things and more importantly, done all the right things. And you see him out here in practice the first couple of days, and especially yesterday he had a couple of touchdown catches, one on a low back shoulder throw from Dak that, I don't know if the defender could have been in better position, but Pickens just big boyed him and got the ball, and he looks like a guy who's ready to repeat the type of season he had a year ago. And that's what he needs to do, because if it's not for the Cowboys in 2027, it's for, I'll take Pittsburgh out of it because I don't think he'll go back there. It's for 30 other teams that he's still auditioning for and trying to show that whatever you thought of me coming into the league, my first few years in Pittsburgh, I'm not that guy. I'm the guy that's been here in Dallas the last couple of years.
9: Todd, you mentioned that this was a drama-free offseason for the Cowboys. Is this training camp feel different without the Netflix documentary, without all the taping? Like, does it feel more like, hey, we should focus on some football this year and see what happens? Does it seem like it's more driven that way right now?
8: It does, but it's always trust but verify, because Jerry is an owner that has said, when I think the team, we need some, generate some interest, I will go ahead and do that and start up some stuff. And now he said last week, look, I'm not here to start anything up. I'm going to be quiet. But he started it up a little bit by getting everybody in the edge of their toes saying, hey, I'll give up some of the future. Then all of a sudden the thoughts of Max Crosby start dancing in your mind of, hey, could they go get him? Who do they go at? What will be the difference maker? So he knows how to how to sell the story still. But yes, I think this has been an offseason that has been more about the football, the on-field decisions that they're making as opposed to contracts or guys coming back from injuries or is this guy going to practice today? You're not having that any of that yet, but it's the Cowboys and things can change quickly, as we all know. And, you know, if we talk a week from now, maybe it'll be a completely different week for the Dallas Cowboys coming up.
7: That's Todd Archer, ESPN Dallas Cowboys reporter, joining us here on Game Night on ESPN Radio. Great job, Todd. Appreciate it.
8: Thank you. Appreciate it, folks.
7: Will, the Cowboys are going to the Super Bowl.
9: Aren't they?
7: This year.
9: What are they, back-to-back-to-back-to-back champions in the offseason? You got it. At some point, if you're a sporting goods store, I don't know if Champs still exists or whatever out there in Dallas, print shirts that say off-season champs. Plan the parade. Because at this point, it doesn't even matter what happens during the regular season. You just win the off-season consistently. But a little bit to Todd's point, they're a lot like the Bengals in the sense that if their defense can be just a little bit better, just a little bit, then they can have some real success going into the playoffs because they can put up points with the best of them, man.
7: Yeah, I got to tell you, it for the last 6 years, literally, Dak Prescott has been injured than healthy for the last 6 years. And this would be the year, if based upon that he could get hurt. So if he can stay healthy, like I feel different. I'm a Commanders fan. Right, but I feel different about the Cowboys and the prospects for the Cowboys this season than maybe I felt before. I don't want to see it happen, but I feel like this is a team that can make a run in the postseason.
9: Well, that kind of lends myself to my question of this feels a little different of if there's not as much BS hype around the team. There's not so many headlines and bottom lines and talking points around this team. It's, all right, listen, we've done this for 30 years. Can we just pump the brakes until we actually see the product on the field? And the offense is taken care of, so that's where you get your shiny new toys, and they got rid of their biggest shiny new toy in Micah Parsons, and they traded him to Green Bay. So they have a lot of work to do defensively, but make no mistake about it, man, you know it. As soon as the season starts, if they start winning, the hype machine is going to be out of control.
7: He's Will Kunkel. I'm Donald Ware. Coming up next, there are a couple of quarterback competitions around the National Football League, and we'll discuss. This is Game Night on ESPN Radio and the ESPN app.
5: Camp to camp, team to team. 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

0: Center.
1: I'm Ed Dangan. There have been more trades in baseball with the deadline set for tomorrow. As first reported by The Athletic and confirmed by ESPN this evening, the Cubs are acquiring right-hander Kevin Gausman for the Blue Jays for a pair of minor league infielders. The Braves have picked up veteran pitcher Tyler Malley from the Giants. Also earlier, the Yankees acquired infielder Luis Garcia Jr. from the Nationals in exchange for four right-handed pitching prospects. The Rays also bolstered their starting pitching. They sent three minor leaguers to the Mets for Freddy Peralta. Meanwhile, baseball is still abuzz over the Tarek Skubal trade to the Dodgers, who will make his first start for L.A. on Tuesday against the Cubs at Wrigley Field. As for his new team, they were swept by the Red Sox this evening.
2: Going the other way, and it's through into left for a hit. Yoshida rounding third. Rafaela racing home. Stopping at second is Abreu. And a two-out RBI single. Punched the other way by Yoshida. 1-0 Red Sox in the first.
1: That call from ESPN Radio as Boston goes on to win it 8-4. That is the sixth series sweep for the Red Sox since June 25th. Now, the Padres won't be catching the Dodgers in the NL West, but they're now one game out of wild card spot. They defeated the Giants 5-4. In football news, Jadeveon Clowney is going back to the Texans. The pass rusher has agreed to a contract with Houston and confirmed the deal to the Houston Chronicle. Tonight in the WNBA, the Valkyries beat the Tempo 96-79, also the Wings over the Sun 83-63. Earlier, the Lynx beat the Fever to go to 25-6 of the season, 108-100, and the Sparks down the Fire 106-101.
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5: 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We're presented by Progressive Insurance with Will Kunkel. Donald Ware with you, and Will's going to love this because we already talked about the Dallas Cowboys a little bit earlier. That means we got to stay in the state of Texas and talk about, of course, the Houston Texans. DJ Bienaimé, ESPN Houston Texans reporter, joins us right now. And DJ, appreciate the time. I want to start with C.J. Stroud. A lot of talk with respect to C.J. Stroud and maybe his, you know, he's been maybe regressing the last 3 years, although he had his highest completion percentage of 64.5% on last year. But we know he didn't do well, particularly in that game against the Patriots the last time we saw him in the playoffs. I mean, what have you seen from C.J. Stroud?
6: What I've seen from him throughout his career is a guy that's very accurate, a guy that at times had to carry more of the offense because the pieces around him haven't been good enough at times, but also still a young quarterback that at times makes mistakes. And obviously in that playoff game, he folded under pressure. Obviously had a bunch of bonehead interceptions. So I think I still believe in CJ as a franchise quarterback. I think the Texans believe he is a franchise quarterback. I think the reason why they haven't had an extension or deal done is obviously numbers, right? Like if CJ was willing to, you know, sign for like $30 million a year, of course he'd be on an extension. I mean, the Texans would love to do that, but that's just not the scenario that is in front of us. So again, I think he's a franchise caliber quarterback, but you know, this is geared up to be a proven year, and we'll see if he's able to answer the bell.
7: DJ, my boy. So do you think they get a deal done before camp breaks? And I'm sure you saw the video I put out on social media. I think it happens because the two sides are talking. And if you're talking, you're obviously trying to accomplish something. Do you think it happens, or do you think that this is going to just end up being a prove a year for CJ?
6: Yeah, I think it's going to end up being a prove a year because I don't necessarily get the sense that there's like major urgency. I think it's more like, I think both sides are very comfortable with playing this season out, and rightfully so, right? Like, you know, CJ and his camp, they can wait and try to get more next year. And the Texans can use it as an opportunity to get more information on if CJ is truly in their viewpoint, a franchise caliber guy that can help them get to the Super Bowl. And I think everything's in front of them. I think it's set up perfectly on both sides, right? Because, again, like CJ's agent didn't want to get him. Theoretically, let's say he doesn't play up to what he believed, what they believe, well, I guess Houston thinks he should play to get the type of contract he wants. But let's say he still plays well, you know, David is a magician. So he'll be able to finagle some things and potentially get him the money that he wants or, you know, be able to force a trade or things of that nature. So, I mean, I think overall, I don't think something will get done, but I don't necessarily think that's a bad thing. I think it actually probably behooves both sides to kind of wait it out to then give the Texans more time to see is he worth that $60 million per year? And then it also gives CJ more time to make that very clear that he's worth that and be able to wrap up that guaranteed money. It's really about the guaranteed money at the end of the day. It's not necessarily about the APY. APY is foolish money. It's more about the APY. I mean, it's more about the guaranteed money.
5: DJ Bienname, ESPN Houston Texans reporter, joins us here on Game Night on ESPN Radio with Will Kunkel. Donald Ware with you. DJ, if CJ Stroud plays better, the defense is elite. Is this a Super Bowl type of team? Again, if CJ Stroud plays better?
6: Yeah, I think so. I mean, yeah, I think so. It's crazy that we're in this point, you know, because I remember 2024, people thought like that was a Super Bowl kind of a team, but I always felt like that team was, you know, more hype than substance. I think it was building, but it wasn't necessarily there. This feels like a Super Bowl caliber team. So I think if CJ even just average, I think they'll get to the Super Bowl. That's how good this roster actually is, you know. Like, Jadeveon Clowney is your backup defensive end behind Will Anderson and Danielle Hunter. I mean, like, that's obviously speaking to how deep the roster is. You got Derek Skinner, you got Kamara Lassiter, you got Cam Bullitt, you got Reed Blankenship, you have Jalen Petrie, you have Aziz, offense, you have Nico, you got David Montgomery. Like, Lizzie goes on and on. We come down to if the offensive line is good enough and if they can give CJ time to deliver, pass it that he has to deliver.
7: Well, that's where my biggest concern lies because I don't have any concerns defensively. I just pray that they stay healthy for their sake because they were relatively very healthy last year and 2 years in a row is tough to do. What's your biggest concern with this team? The CJ Stroud aside, what's the biggest concern with the team in order to get back to the Super Bowl for you?
6: I would say the biggest concern is the offensive line going to be good enough against good defenses? I think that, you know, we focus so much, obviously, on the quarterback, but it really just comes down to, like, how good is the offensive line going to become? Are they going to be good enough to get us, not us, to show us that they can be able to play with the big boys, right? Because we've seen it for the last 3 years, get to that division around. One of the biggest Achilles heel is the fact that offensively, in the trenches, they're just not good enough. Like, they can't move guys off of the ball. Like, it looks like a train wreck a lot of times. So, that's, to me, the biggest question. If they can, as an offensive line, be able to create running lanes, move guys off the ball, hold up in pass protection, then I truly believe that that's the team that probably, I hate to say it, probably will win the Super Bowl. I don't like to make grand predictions, but if they can do that, they probably would win the Super Bowl.
5: 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DJ, that AFC South Jaguars won it last year. You got to figure that the Colts showed glimpses. Daniel Jones is healthy. Can they get back to where they were? Perhaps the Titans are going to be better as well. How do you see this AFC South shaking out?
6: I think their biggest challenger would probably be either the Jags or the Titans. The Texans kind of handled the Colts. I think they beat them the last five times in a row. They handled the Colts for the most part. The Jaguars, it's always a game. It doesn't matter who's the head coach, who's the quarterback. It really doesn't matter. So I think that's obviously going to be a tough match, and I think the Jaguars have a good roster. But I actually think the Titans, if Cam Ward and all the pieces that they brought in to help him, along with Salah, who runs basically the same type of defense that DeMeco runs. DeMeco just has better athletes and better players. I think if that comes together, the Titans, with a fourth-place schedule, could be able to push for, you know, just make things a little more interesting. I still think the Texans are going to win 13 to 15 games this year. I do believe that based on the schedule, especially if they start out high. They're able to start off 4-3, 4-1, 5-0. I think they'll be able to run over the division fairly easily.
7: I'm going to kind of loop back a conversation Donald and I were having earlier in the show about Baker Mayfield. The fact that he hasn't gotten his money, he's on a prove it year now, and he wants a little bit more than 50 mil. Who would you rather have as your quarterback, C.J. Stroud or Baker Mayfield?
6: C.J., mainly because I've seen him do more with less. I feel like Baker is a lot more it's really based on what's around him. I think a lot of it's really based on what he has around him at times. Not saying he can't play, right? I'm not making that distinction. But I do feel like if things are kind of getting a little muddy around him, it can fall off a cliff pretty quickly. Like, I can't see a scenario where, like, the Texans would have started 8-1 or 7-1, similar to how the Bucs did last year, and they missed the playoffs. I think CJ is good enough to the point where he can kind of will you to some wins, which we've seen countless times throughout, you know, the early stages of his career. Now, obviously not as much this past season, but even in the 2024 season, we saw him be able to do that, you know, will him to some wins. So, yeah, I would rather CJ, because also, too, with CJ, there's still, like, that unknown upside aspect. I feel like with Baker, we kind of know what he is, right? He's kind of like the 14 through like, at times, eighth best quarterback in the league. And also, too, like, it's very clear, if Baker Mayfield is your quarterback, you most likely will not win when it matters, right? So that's just kind of how I view that. That's how I kind of view that. I'd rather have CJ because of – and he's better off-script. I think he's a better better off-script in terms of his mobility and things of that nature. I think Baker has a stronger arm, but I think CJ has more arm talent, if that makes sense.
5: 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Good work, DJ.
6: No problem. Be proud of me.
5: All right, with Will Kunkel, Donald Ware with you. 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
10: Hello.
11: Is Joey home?
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1: 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Baseball, the Astros have won their last six. Braves, Red Sox, five-game win streaks here at the start of August. WNBA, it's a double-digit win streak for Minnesota.
2: Coming on, a minute to go. Miles through the lane. Oh!
1: You saw it on ABC. Lynx, a 108-100 win over the Fever for their 10th consecutive win, longest active streak in the WNBA. Minnesota's longest streak within a season since 2016. They're the first team this season to win 10 straight. Lynx, last three games have been in triple digits. Three straight 100-point games. That sets a franchise record. Olivia Miles with 28 points in the win. Nafisa Collier, 18 points, 8 rebounds, 7 assists. Fever, meanwhile, have their five-game win streak come to an end. Had been tied for their longest since Caitlin Clark joined the team in 2024. She had 19 points, 10 assists in the loss, 25th career 10-assist game. As for the Wings and Sun,
3: Shepherd will push. Also a terrific passing big. Fudd, one of the best in the league from downtown, hits her first attempt from deep. So tight and compact with her shooting fundamentals, starting with her footwork. Fudd with four triples now, 4 of 5. Shepherd, count it. And a free throw coming. Really nice job going single side, ball screen action.
1: ESPN with the call as the Wings win it by 20 over the Sun, 83-63. Dallas now 19-11 this season, matching their win total from the previous two seasons combined. It's their fourth 20-point win this season. First home win against Connecticut since 2023. The Valkyries in Toronto.
4: Golden State up at 25. Toronto with 8. Look out, Salon on the sidestep, and that is good. Salon, just like she did back in Toronto, red hot. The 15-3 run, and Draymond.

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1: 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Baseball, the Astros have won their last six. Braves, Red Sox, five-game win streaks here at the start of August. WNBA, it's a double-digit win streak for Minnesota.
2: Coming on, a minute to go. Miles through the lane. Oh!
1: You saw it on ABC. Lynx, a 108-100 win over the Fever for their 10th consecutive win, longest active streak in the WNBA. Minnesota's longest streak within a season since 2016. They're the first team this season to win 10 straight. Lynx, last three games have been in triple digits. Three straight 100-point games. That sets a franchise record. Olivia Miles with 28 points in the win. Nafisa Collier, 18 points, 8 rebounds, 7 assists. Fever, meanwhile, have their five-game win streak come to an end. Had been tied for their longest since Caitlin Clark joined the team in 2024. She had 19 points, 10 assists in the loss, 25th career 10-assist game. As for the Wings and Sun,
3: Shepherd will push. Also a terrific passing big. Fudd, one of the best in the league from downtown, hits her first attempt from deep. So tight and compact with her shooting fundamentals, starting with her footwork. Fudd with four triples now, 4 of 5. Shepherd, count it. And a free throw coming. Really nice job going single side, ball screen action.
1: ESPN with the call as the Wings win it by 20 over the Sun, 83-63. Dallas now 19-11 this season, matching their win total from the previous two seasons combined. It's their fourth 20-point win this season. First home win against Connecticut since 2023. The Valkyries in Toronto.
4: Golden State up at 25, Toronto with 8. Look out, Salon on the sidestep, and that is good. Salon, just like she did back in Toronto, red hot. It's a 15-3 run, and Draymond is loving it.
1: TSN with the call. Valkyries, a 96-79 win over the Tempo. Their 12th double-digit win this season, tied for the most in the WNBA. Valkyries, four players with at least 15 points, handing Toronto its sixth consecutive loss, longest losing streak this season for them. Sparks snapping a season-long six-game losing streak. They beat the Fire by 5, 106-101 for the Fire. That's 5 straight losses. They are 5-15 since the start of June, after winning 6 of their first 10 to start the season. Speaking of the Sparks,

0: JPP, tell us what happened.
1: So 4th of July, I lit up a firework, thought I could throw it away real quick, and in a split second, blew off my whole hands. It's right there. 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Now when I look at fireworks, I think about the safety.
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1: To the fireworks professionals.
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0: running with offense. Dodgers winning the Tarek Skubal Stakes. Do they extend him, though? ESPN's Aldin Gonzalez.
1: I don't think they're going to push at all. Number one, they know who his agent is. Tarek Skubal is on the verge of being on the open market where all 30 teams can bid on him, and he wants to be the highest paid starting pitcher in baseball history. So he is not going to sign an extension before that, and the Dodgers know that, and they're not even going to try.
0: Dodgers, though, do pick him up, adding him to their rotation as they get Tarek Skubal in the trade with Detroit over the weekend. Dodgers, though, at home, are swept by the Red Sox. Boston's hot, but do they make a big move today? That's next. SportsCenter All Night. It's ESPN Radio.
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0: We get all the reaction to the newest star in Hollywood.
22: They're covering all contingencies. Yes, they believe that Shohei Ohtani and Blake Snell and Tyler Glasnow will be healthy enough to pitch in October, but now they have the ultimate safety net in baseball.
0: NFL back together weekend comes to a close.
23: I don't get the sense that Aaron wants to come just be like a third down guy or is there to go get sacks. Like, I think he wants to be a part of this team and help this team win a Super Bowl. I think he would do it as a full-time player.
0: Red Sox go for the sweep in L.A.
1: Going the other way, and it's through into left for a hit. Yoshida rounding third. Rafaela racing home. Stopping at second is Abreu. And a two-out RBI single. Punched the other way by Yoshida.
0: Plus, another day of action in the W.
3: Shepherd will push. Also a terrific passing big. Fudd

0: You have to make a trade right. to get some value back, because what have we seen? We have seen Candace Parker, Chelsea Gray, NECA, my sister, walk in free agency, and the Sparks got nothing back. And so now you have a player that was number two in scoring when she played, and there is value there. And what is the value you get back? And I think a lot of people are like, oh, like, okay, interesting. A point guard for the future in Akoa Makani, a 2027 first round pick in the potential Juju Watkins, yeah. Madison Booker,
1: Hannah Hidalgo
0: drafts. So
1: yeah.
0: That's how I sort of see it shaking. The position of the deal made a move, and then as a result, the Sparks are now fully in a 2.0 rebuild.
1: Right,
0: mode.
1: And I'm glad you said that, because I've seen some reaction to this, Strea, being they let her go for nothing. She is on an expiring contract. We have to keep that in mind mm-hmm. here.
2: They would have actually gotten nothing.
1: Exactly.
2: They would have exactly. literally gotten nothing.
1: Yep.
2: So what they let her go for is more than her potentially, like you said, walking for free, like we have seen other superstars do. So something
1: right.
2: is better than nothing. And when you talk about a potential lottery pick, now they have two potential lottery picks yeah. in this next year's draft. That's going to boost this rebuild that they're committing to.
1: How about the Mercury side of all of this money?
3: So at first I was like, okay.
1: Yeah.
3: But then I actually thought back to Kelsey Plum's, not personal best years, but her team best performances. And she's accustomed to playing alongside stars when you look at who she was alongside in Las Vegas. Jackie Young, Asia Wilson, Chelsea Gray come to mind immediately. And so while Phoenix, I'll admit, I've been a little disappointed with them this season because I thought that they had more talent than their record mm-hmm. indicates. I don't know that this is going to push them into real contention, but I do think if big changes don't get made, they could make this work.
4: Both the Sparks and the Phoenix Mercury currently outside the playoff picture. Sparks at 11-17. They make the move with the Mercury. Phoenix 11-19. Kelsey Plum joining the Mercury. They play Monday at the Chicago Sky. Things are changing up in Green Bay. What's it all mean? That's next. SportsCenter All Night. It's ESPN Radio.
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12: Is Joey home?
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16: So, 4th of July, I lit up a firework. Thought I could throw it away real quick, and in a split second, blew off my whole hands. It's right there. On the way to the hospital, all I could do is think about my son and was I going to make it. Now I'm just truly, truly blessed to be alive. Now when I look at fireworks, I think about the safety.
15: So let's tackle fireworks safety together.
16: Keep fireworks away from kids.
15: Leave professional fireworks to the professionals.
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0: Hi, this is Ozzy Osbourne. For many years, you know, I've had a drink problem and I'm trying to battle that problem every single day. But one thing I don't do, I don't drive my car when I'm drinking. I get someone to drive me. Do not drink and drive. It's the stupidest thing. If you drink, just don't drive. Not only are you going to hurt yourself, you may hurt some other person, and you wouldn't want that on your conscience, would you?
1: A public service announcement brought to you by the U.S. Department of Transportation, RAD, the National Association.
2: Without fail.

0: being, they let her go for nothing. She is on an expiring contract. We have to keep that in mind here.
1: They would have actually gotten nothing.
0: Exactly.
1: They would have literally gotten nothing.
0: Yep.
1: So what they let her go for is more than her potentially, like you said, walking for free, like we have seen other superstars do. So something is better than nothing. And when you talk about a potential lottery pick, now they have two potential lottery picks in this next year's draft. That's going to boost this rebuild that they're committing to.
0: How about the Mercury side of all of this, Monty?
2: So at first I was like, okay.
1: Yeah.
2: But then I actually thought back to Kelsey Plum's, not personal best years, but her team best performances. And she's accustomed to playing alongside stars when you look at who she was alongside in Las Vegas. Jackie Young, Asia Wilson, Chelsea Gray come to mind immediately. And so while Phoenix, I'll admit, I've been a little disappointed with them this season because I thought that they had more talent than their record indicates. I don't know that this is going to push them into real contention, but I do think if big changes don't get made, they could make this work.
3: Both the Sparks and the Phoenix Mercury currently outside the playoff picture. Sparks at 11-17. They make the move with the Mercury. Phoenix 11-19. Kelsey Plum joining the Mercury. They play Monday at the Chicago Sky. Things are changing up in Green Bay. What's it all mean? That's next. Sports Center All Night. It's ESPN Radio.
4: Hey, this is Rich Eisen. Coming up on Monday, Thursday Night Football's Andrew Whitworth joins us to talk some ball. The latest Major League Baseball trade buzz on deadline day, a SummerSlam recap, overreaction Monday, and the actor LaMonica Garrett joins us in studio to talk Lioness. 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

0: I was like, okay. Yeah. But then I actually thought back to Kelsey Plum's, not personal best years, but her team best performances. And she's accustomed to playing alongside stars when you look at who she was alongside in Las Vegas. Jackie Young, Asia Wilson, Chelsea Gray come to mind immediately. And so while Phoenix, I'll admit, I've been a little disappointed with them this season because I thought that they had more talent than their record indicates. I don't know that this is going to push them into real contention, but I do think if big changes don't get made, they could make this work.
1: Both the Sparks and the Phoenix Mercury currently outside the playoff picture. Sparks at 11-17. They make the move with the Mercury. Phoenix 11-19. Kelsey Plum joining the Mercury. They play Monday at the Chicago Sky. Things are changing up in Green Bay. What's it all mean? That's next. Sports Center All Night. It's ESPN Radio.
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13: Hi, this is Ozzy Osbourne. 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
5: 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I'm Michelle Smallman, Kimberly A. Martin in for Canty today. Evan Cohen with you. And joining us now, they are reportedly in a car together.
6: Oh.
5: Which I'm going to guess, let's see, before they even come on, let's do some predictions. Golic Jr. driving. 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
1: Hey, this is Rich Eisen. Coming up on Monday, Thursday Night Football's Andrew Whitworth joins us to talk some ball. The latest Major League Baseball trade buzz on deadline day, a SummerSlam recap, overreaction Monday, and the actor LaMonica Garrett joins us in studio to talk Lioness. 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
1: The most unsportsmanlike moment of the day.
2: That was terrible.
3: Was not a great look.
4: All right, time for unsportsmanlike moments of the day. So, big wedding weekend in and around the NBA. Three weddings, to my knowledge, occurred this weekend in the NBA. Kevon Looney, former Warrior, now of the Lakers. Mm-hmm. Tyrese Halliburton, who had 50 Cent performing at his wedding.
5: Very cool. Yes.
4: And Donovan Mitchell.
5: Who married Coco Jones.
6: Correct.
4: And at their wedding in Connecticut this weekend, Jaylen Brown clearly was filming Jalen Brunson. And Jalen Brunson gave Jaylen Brown this look that is now going to become a meme.
5: The greatest.
4: How would you describe
5: it? It's
4: look?
5: On the meme Mount
4: because
5: Rushmore.
4: Obviously, for those on the radio, you can't see this, but on television, you can.
7: That's
4: but just search Jalen Brunson.
7: See in your nightmares, Eastern Conference. Hello.
4: He's just
6: and
4: staring.
6: San Antonio.
7: Hello.
4: He's staring while dancing side to side.
6: It's like,
4: at
6: so
4: Jaylen
6: it's
4: Brown.
6: A slow sway from. So imagine this, Jalen Brunson. In a gray suit, white button-down shirt, black tie. He sways slowly side to side with a closed mouth, very content smile.
7: Yeah.
6: And Jaylen Brown, the video work, impeccable here because mm-hmm. it's like a slow zoom in on the face. Mm-hmm. But Jalen Brunson is looking directly into the camera
7: dead
6: like,
7: into his soul.
6: Aha, uh-huh, yeah. I got you.
7: Yeah, yeah. It's beautiful.
6: Did that describe it
4: and
6: appropriately?
4: There's one yes. other add-on that I know both of you love. When he turns
7: and looks at Josh Hart
6: and yells, Josh.
7: Josh.
4: Josh. Like, basically, this guy is filming me. We got to take him down this
6: but
4: year.
6: But isn't this Jalen Brunson in a nutshell? Mm-hmm. I'm going to snatch your soul while smiling and then talk to my best friend about it who did it with me.
7: Yeah.
6: Like, that video is what we got in the postseason from Jalen Brunson in a nutshell.
7: That GIF is going to make its epic run this season.
4: Let me also point out how healthy of a human Donovan Mitchell is. I don't know if I got swept by a team as badly as I did if I'm Donovan Mitchell that I can invite their best player and their star role player to my wedding.
6: If you were getting married now, would you invite me to your wedding?
7: Would you invite me?
6: I beat you in the word of the day all the time.
7: Honestly, you catch a lot of L's when paired against us. So,
4: well,
7: I mean, okay.
6: Although you two were together today, which
7: today was
6: like.
7: Very, very, very surprising.
6: Foreign.
7: Honestly, we haven't agreed since we agreed on Nickelback.
6: Which I'm fine being really on the opposite
7: on
6: side of this debate.
4: You're a huge Nickelback fan, which surprised me.
7: Whoa. Back in the day.
6: Huge?
7: Back
4: She's
7: in the day.
4: She's a huge Nickelback fan.
7: Whoa, I don't know about huge. Back in the day.
6: What's your favorite Nickelback song?
4: Never made it as a woman.
7: Someday. Okay, first of all, how dare you? Wow. Someday.
6: How does it go?
7: Someday, somehow, right now. I don't know.
6: Is this it?
7: Weren't we able to see the signs that we missed?
4: It's not that bad, I gotta tell you. They get unnecessarily hated on.
6: Really makes me want to go mow the lawn.
7: Okay, anyway, guys, Nickelback was a thing back in the day.
4: Okay.
7: Yes,
4: anyway,
7: Kmart before she jumped out of planes.
4: Why would you assume I would invite you even if I
7: Whoa,
4: beat you in the word of the
7: Evan,
4: day? Just out of curiosity.
7: Evan.
4: All right,
6: wow.
4: Hat tip to Nuno on this. Orioles Television Network, Ben McDonald, former great pitcher for the Orioles, had this to say about his hair care habits.
8: A little bit high for Bradish. You think you use the same amount of product in your hair as Brandon Marsh does?
9: No way. For me, it's just a bar of soap.
8: A bar of soap?
9: Yeah. I've never used shampoo. Not once, ever. Just a bar of soap in the hair. That's what happens.
8: Marsh into right. Tavares is there. You have never used shampoo?
9: Never.
8: In your life?
9: Never.
8: Now, not when you were a kid?
9: No, just a bar of soap in the shower. That's all I need. You use shampoo?
8: Yeah.
9: Why?
8: Doesn't everybody else?
9: I don't know.
8: I
9: it's just a bar of soap. It's simple. All you need is a bar of soap.
4: Okay, just to be clear, because I know everybody's probably Googling it. He's not bald.
6: No. But I did just Google, is it good to use a bar of soap on your hair? No.
7: It's
6: traditional bar soap is generally not good for your hair. It can leave your hair dry, frizzy, and tangled. Instead, use a gentle shampoo or a true pH balance shampoo formulated for hair.
7: You guys already have the 2-in-1 shampoo. Guys want to simplify the steps to the point where there are none.
6: And why? You already have a very streamlined and easy routine.
7: Yeah.
4: What are you yelling at me for? I didn't say this.
7: I use
4: shampoo. Here's the thing.
7: Pert Plus, is that what you use?
4: No, I've had to use that in my life, yeah.
7: Pert Plus.
4: Like 100 years ago. I'll use shampoo as a soap if I need at times, but I will not use soap as a shampoo if I don't have to.
6: You will use shampoo as a soap, but not soap as... Okay,
4: I have to. I'm like short of one, like whatever.
6: I follow.
4: But I use soap, and then I also use shampoo. And I shower a gazillion times a day. I don't understand that.
7: That is weird. Or like guys that just like wash their face with soap?
4: As opposed to what? What do you mean?
6: Well, that's different because it's skin.
7: Yeah, but...
6: I would never, because it's harsh. But it also still does get the job done.
4: What about Pat?
7: You can't use the body soap and on the face.
4: Pat, now that you've shaved your head... Do you use shampoo?
6: Yeah,
4: what
6: do you shampoo?
7: Yeah, what do you do? Your dome?
2: Yeah, I still do.
6: Why?
2: Because I
7: hair follicles there.
6: Yeah, you do. He does.
2: I asked the barber, and he said, "Yeah, no, still shampoo." And I said, "Okay." It was my first question.
6: Is it a different type of shampoo or same one?
2: No, same one. I have a different shampoo for my beard.
3: Pat also started conditioning his beard, I think, recently.
6: Mm. How's that going?
7: You should do that.
2: Yeah, I have a different soap and a different conditioner for my beard.
4: You know who's outraged by this? I'm not kidding. Nuno is outraged by this Ben McDonald no shampoo.
6: Nuno, what's going on?
10: Well, I mean, have some respect for yourself. Also, I have so many questions. Like, are you using two different shampoo bars of soap? Like one for like...
7: No, that man is not using
3: sounds like just
7: bars.
3: One.
6: It's
3: sounds
6: a singular
3: like
6: bar.
3: Which is nasty.
7: Yes.
4: I put the soap on my hands.
6: But that means you're using it all over your body and then on top of your head? Gross.
4: No, I'm not. I'm saying...
6: No, I'm saying...
4: Oh, him. He's using that approach.
7: Yeah. I think he's just taken the ivory soap and going to town everywhere.
2: I think bars of soap are gross in general.
3: I'm pro bar soap.
4: The more liquidy soap at times, too.
7: The liquidy soap.
6: Because it's an individual use?
4: Yeah, exactly.
6: Just the bar of soap. Just
10: invest in products. Invest in products.
4: Two guys who shampoo. The Golics coming up next. We're on a Tuesday. We're on Sports Tonight.
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0: 888-729-3776 is where you can reach us here on the Golix. Let's get to some of these. Do you still use cash? Jordan in Texas, you're on the Golix. Do you still use cash?
1: What's up, Golix? First time caller on the Golix show. Number one, baby, I don't know if you know me. I don't know if you've listened to other mid-morning shows. I bring energy, baby. I know this is progressive sponsored show, but you're all staying in good hands with Devin and Bubba. And yes, I use cash all the time. I'm a cowboy. Half the time, I don't want my wife knowing what I spend money on. Love you, man.
0: Thanks. Wow.
2: Thanks, Jordan.
0: I didn't need coffee coming in today.
2: That was fantastic. What I wanted to ask him, I saw he's gone, because this is probably an age thing, right? I'm going to need to really feel like I won this argument. People that are your age and younger to agree with me, not my age demographic, probably what, 50 and up, that yeah. use cash. I'm going to need the below 50, maybe in the 30s like you are. That's where I feel I would win this argument, if those ages start to agree with me.
0: Boy, I didn't realize Jordan in Texas has now set a high bar
2: really as the
0: first caller in the history of this show. Bubba, Devin, I can feel you guys sweating over there already. You're used to this, right?
3: Jordan's a mainstay in this time slot.
2: Wow, okay.
3: He's a trucker. He's hauling cattle. He's Jordan from Texas. All you need to know.
2: He is always welcome on this show.
0: I mean, he said he's a cowboy, so he'll enjoy, I think, what we have coming up here next in just a second. But let's get to Alex in Indiana. Alex, you're here on the Golix. Do you still use cash in the year of our Lord 2026?
4: I am 33 years old, so I side with your dad on this one. I use cash strictly all the time. I sell Pokemon cards for a living, so anytime you get a better deal with cash, no taxes, no nothing. Because when you send Cash App or PayPal, you have to worry about the government sticking their hand and taking some. Cash
0: you know what?
4: All day. Welcome back to ESPN Radio.
0: Wise man, Alex, if we still got you for a second, what's the best Pokemon card that you've been involved with dealing here? I'm very curious, as someone that grew up on this. Oh, we've lost him, it appears.
4: Gold Star Pikachu.
0: Oh, Gold Star Pikachu.
4: PSA 10.
0: Okay, there
4: about,
0: you go.
4: I'd say $50,000.
0: Oh! So, and this goes back to Alex, thank you for the call.
2: This is a real, real, spur in your boot.
0: So, this is a family show.
2: Yeah.
0: For 2 hours a day, we want to welcome you into the Golix household. We want you to be a part of our family. We think everyone who calls into this show, listens to this show, hits us up at the Golix on Twitter, on Instagram, is part of this family. Our matriarch is my loving mother, who is one of the greatest people that has ever graced this earth.
2: Oh, don't build her up, because you're going to tear her down.
0: I just say she hasn't made a lot of mistakes in her life leading us, unlike you.
2: Especially
0: the only one.
2: Not a mistake.
0: That is a massive mistake. That's probably the only one before this.
2: Okay.
0: I had a binder full of Pokemon cards as a kid growing up. I collected them for years. I was in the midst of the generation that came on live with these. And somewhere along the line, during the time I was in college, my binder, which had holographic Pikachus and Charizards, all the OG stuff, went missing. And I came back home and I asked my mom where this was. And she said that she had given them away.
2: Yeah.
0: As we sit here now and every passing day hear about a Gold Star Pikachu selling for 50 grand, I've seen holographics sell for 10x that before. I tell my mom, we could have paid for all of my nieces and nephews to go to college 8 times over if she had just kept the darn book. I'm not mad. Don't write in the paper that I was
2: this
0: mad.
2: This is something that you have stewed on for decades. I get it. Your mom's probably home crying right now because you brought it up again. I don't know why you have to keep doing it, but I'm not going to lie. She did give away a lot of money.
0: I mean,
2: she did give away a lot of
0: free money. That's cash that you could have been spending recklessly at a drive-thru, inconveniencing some poor worker.
2: Or been giving the cash to your sister, like I'm still doing.
0: Yeah, honestly, that too. This honestly would have saved you a lot of money. You wouldn't be back here having to work this show to pay for my sister's very expensive lifestyle. So that's a tough one there. All right, so far we are 2 callers into this. And again, please keep them coming. 888-729-3776, 888-SAY-ESPN.
2: And what did they both say?
0: They both said cash is king still, apparently.
2: Uh-huh. Yep.
0: I, for one, am shocked. So we'll have to wait and see, because I just love the ease, no matter where I am, of being able to, especially now. I don't know if you are able to work the machinations of the card where you can just do the touchless payment on there instead of having to put it in the machine.
2: Oh, the tap. Yeah, I can do the
0: tap.
2: I can do the tap.
0: All right, stunned. I didn't think you would have
2: that
0: card.
2: I'm okay to do tap. I have Apple Pay, too. I can pay the quick way, but again, it's not like you keep saying just to save time. It's not like I'm there an extra hour when I pull out a $20 bill to pay for a $9 bill.
0: Okay, we'll continue to agree to disagree on this, but we will let the people weigh in. Like our friend Jordan from Texas, he said he's a Cowboy. Speaking of that, coming up next, Dak Prescott, pretty well-known Cowboy.
2: Oh, yeah.
0: Into his 11th season at the helm for Big D, not shying away from the lofty expectations. Is he right to believe that this team is finally capable of being Super Bowl bound? That's next here on the Golics.
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1: You're Dallas, you're there, you're there. You want to go hunt the NFC East and the rest of the NFC? You want to show up in Los Angeles? 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
2: I truly believe that if someone said to them, if you make this trade, it guarantees that you'll win the Super Bowl, they would make the trade. Yeah. Regardless.
3: This is as good as Dallas has looked in a while. There's reason for this optimism. I don't think they are just sitting there, you know, reading their own headlines going, hey, we're pretty good this year. No, I think objectively, when you look at it, they have a legitimate shot.
4: Nice. Gordon Lightfoot.
5: Boy, some things change. Woo. Some things remain the same. Podcast audience going to love this. Mike Golic Jr., Mike Golic Sr., it's the Golics here on ESPN Radio. 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ESPN Radio is presented by Progressive Insurance, and as we roll back in with some oldies, it's welcome back weekend in the NFL. Training camp's reporting, it's welcome back on ESPN Radio for us. Excited to join this great lineup here. Our guys Matt Jones, Myron Metcalf also joining the lineup later today, so awesome and excited for them as well. But seeing the training camp roll-ins, Dad, I saw people making fun of CJ Stroud rolling up there in just a plain white t-shirt and some shorts. I can't imagine you were a fashionista rolling up to training camp with the Philadelphia Eagles back in the early 90s.
4: It seems like, because I didn't see many of them, we've gotten away from people doing really crazy entrances anymore, right? Some coming in helicopters, some coming in tanks, whatever. It doesn't seem like we're doing that anymore, which is cool because, listen, I hated training camp.
5: Yes.
4: Hated it. There was nothing, zero good about it. It was one of the most necessary evils we had. And I understand it was harder when I played, but I'm not calling this generation soft.
5: You would never.
4: I'm really not, because I'm jealous. Sure. I am jealous of the fact that they cannot go back-to-back practices in pads, when some days we would go back-to-back-to-back-to-back practices with pads twice a day. I hated camp.
5: Well, back in that day that you were talking about now so eloquently, the Dallas Cowboys were winning championships.
4: Yes, they were.
5: Dak Prescott made the fashion statement, I'm sure you saw on the way into camp, wearing one of the Dallas Cowboys Super Bowl championship t-shirts and setting a tone. We know this has eluded the Cowboys for my adult lifetime. Dak Prescott in year 11 right now, he is not shying away from the expectations going into this season. Take a listen.
6: Set the tone. I mean, I think the tone's been set. To say a t-shirt was going to do it would be soft. Is that what somebody said? I mean, to think that a t-shirt was going, I knew you guys would like it. Didn't know how many of the teammates would see it. You know, it's just got done talking about it, really. It's just the manifesting thing, right? Like, when we want stuff in life a lot of times, but then, you know, when people start talking about it, you know, you kind of hesitate. Like, should I say that? You know, if they're going to hold me to it. Well, absolutely. Playing in this organization, being in it 10 years, right, going into year 11, I'm not going to shy away from it. Like, when you don't have it, it sucks. When you don't get to play for it, when you're watching other teams play in the playoff, like, there's nothing worse than that. And so, yeah, you know, I said I'd be the quarterback for the Dallas Cowboys when I was 6 years old, you know, and said I'd be in the NFL, and I got here. A lot of things in my life, you know, I said I'd do, and I did it. And so, like, why shy away from that now? Why shy away from asking people to hold me to the same standard that I believe that I can accomplish and this team can accomplish? And so I don't know if the t-shirt was, this is it, as much as, hell, I've said it in the offseason, I've said it before. I know Shadi's spoken about it. We've got certain teammates and leaders that'll do the same. So, yeah, it was an energy thing.
4: I love that. I mean, it wasn't we're the best, we're going to win the Super Bowl. It wasn't statements like that. It was explaining why, and he's right. Every football player feels that way going into the season when you're 0-0 of what you built, especially this team with the offense. It's one of the best, if not the best offense in the league, and they did make improvements on defense, but right now it's all on paper where the offense proved it on the field. The defense is now going to have to do that under a new young defensive coordinator in Christian Parker.
5: Yes, second in yards per game on offense, seventh in points last year. Dak Prescott over 4,000 yards, and he had 2,000-yard receivers. CeeDee Lamb's coming back, who was a little banged up last year. George Pickens back playing on the franchise tag this year. Is this team actually capable, in your mind, of living up to what Dak Prescott's talking about?
4: You mentioned 2,000-yard receivers. They also had, I believe, a 1,200-yard rusher in Javonte Williams.
5: Yes,
4: incredible. So, I mean, the running game, this is kind of like Philadelphia a couple of years ago when Saquon Barkley ran for 2,000 and the passing game worked a little more, even though Jalen Hurts still, you know, has his detractors. But it's because you had a running game. They had a running game as well. They don't have to just live on the pass, even though the passing numbers are fantastic. They can run the ball. But their offense, and you could talk to the old line. I mean, this isn't the day of Tyron Smith and Zach Martin and
5: Travis Frederick. Frederick,
4: but still, it's an old line that's improving.
5: Yes.
4: This is squarely on the defense.
5: It's an amazing time right now to talk about the Dallas Cowboys because we're used. This is easy fodder. Like we've been away from ESPN for a little while. Talking about the Cowboys never goes out of style. That being said, I think there's a lot of legitimate reasons to believe this team can be better. And the approach from Jerry Jones. Now, listen, do I think the Micah Parsons trade, despite everything they've been able to bring back, was still a good idea? No, I don't think you should be in the business of giving away ascending rushers, that position, that age, even with the impending price tag there. But they've made some moves. Jerry's still out here talking about potentially being aggressive and going after guys to try and go for it this year with this team. Because I felt for so long they sat in no man's land. And so to bring back the offense that they are bringing back, Dad, that I think has a chance to hold pretty well year over year, the defense just has to be average. And I think with some of the personnel that they've added, that's well within the possibility. The Eagles are still the favorite in this division. And I think deservedly so, given how great that defense is. We'll see if the changes can happen on offense. But really, if you look at those two teams, it's about who can rise a little more, a little quicker. The Eagles offense under Sean Mannion coming in as the new coordinator, or the Cowboys defense with their new coordinator and all those new parts?
4: See, you not only have to look at a team and what they've done to build, but you have to look at the division they're in, right? Look at the NFC West. I mean, you sit there and talk about, hey, are the Cardinals going to be better? They're in a division with the 49ers, the Seahawks, and the Rams.
5: Right, yeah. They're great on a completely different curve. Exactly. They're in the conversation for the number one pick.
4: You look at the NFC East, there are question marks on every team, right? You have your best receiver at the Giants coming back in Malik Nabers. You have a new coach in John Harbaugh.
5: Yep.
4: In Washington, you have a quarterback in Jaden Daniels who had a great rookie year. Injuries in his second year. I was actually calling the game with Ryan Radke for Westwood One when he got injured. He got injured a couple of times. So they're coming back. And then you have the Eagles, who 2 years ago had a 2,000-yard rusher, and last year were 18th in the league in running the ball, and now they don't have A.J. Brown anymore.
5: Which of those two teams, the Eagles or the Cowboys, do you believe in more at this point in the offseason right now?
4: Well, I think I still believe in Philadelphia because we're in the offseason, and no matter what improvements the defense has made for Dallas, of which they were 30th total, 32nd in pass, and 23rd against the run, you still have to see that in practical application on the field. On paper, you could say, yes, they look like they have improved enough to be, like you said, they don't have to be a top defense, be a top 15, a top 10 defense, and they should be okay. But I'm still going to give it to the Eagles.
5: Yeah, I think that's probably right. And listen, you hear all good news, right, from everyone out of training camps for the most part right now, except for the 49ers, who I know the substation people are losing their mind as the injuries continue to mount for that team, especially a wide receiver, Ricky Pearsall, done for the year already. Which is awful news. But a hope springs eternal right now in the Eagles. You hear from a lot of these guys. Saw Jordan Mailata talking the other day about how bullish they are on this new Sean Mannion offense. He's going to be taken over as a play caller, but if you can get Jalen Hurts to throw over the field a little bit more.
4: Over the middle.
5: And you got an offense. Jalen Hurts coming out the other day, by the way, making some news with the soundbite, talking about how, hey, we're all in here. There's no egos. I'm paraphrasing a bit, but seemed to be kind of making reference to the wide receiver that no longer called them home. We are back home here on ESPN Radio. Mike Golic Jr., Mike Golic Sr. Notre Dame football's got a new home. Oh, are they finally ready to take that national championship trophy back to South Bend? Next.
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0: like Myles Garrett won't play every play. They have a deep defensive line. I think that's getting lost in translation. Obviously, the headline goes to Myles Garrett, goes to Aaron Donald, but they have a deep line. You look at the better defenses, you don't just have three or four. You have five, six, maybe seven, where you have a rotation that works. That's what we had in Philadelphia back in the days of Reggie White, Clyde Simmons, Jerome Brown, Mike Pitts, and others. So they have that in L.A. And listen, he doesn't need camp. You see the friggin' workout videos of the guy, but he does need to get in football shape.
1: Sure.
0: That's one thing he will have to do.
1: He does, but the old line about, you know, bullies in school, you don't want to start the fight, you want to finish it. The Rams understand what this is about. This is about finishing the job.
0: Yeah.
1: Aaron Donald, they don't need for the beginning half of the season, the back half of the season.
0: Nope.
1: They need him to come and do what he did in the championship run with him and Sean McVay years ago. Shut the door on people. And look at how they're handling Myles Garrett right now. He's been sitting out with like lower body soreness. They understand that they've got enough of that depth to make sure their high-end guys are there for what you need them to do when it matters the most. Dev?
2: All right, doing a little leftovers here. The first edition of the leftovers on the Golics. Jadeveon Clowney is returning to the Houston Texans, the team that originally selected him as the number one overall pick in the 2014 NFL draft. The 33-year-old pass rusher who recorded 8.5 sacks last season with the Cowboys said he received multiple offers but chose Houston for personal and developmental reasons, telling the Houston Chronicle it wasn't about the money and that he's grown up and learned the game a lot more since his first stint with the team ended in 2018. We talk about a defense that doesn't necessarily need Jadeveon Clowney, but Junior, what does he add to this team that's already stacked?
1: Depth on the most violent defensive front seven in football.
0: Without
1: I think they're the
0: question.
1: Best defense in the sport.
0: Yes.
1: It is the ball up top Texans where they need not disguise, they need not make up things as they go. Just line up and go hit people in the mouth. And you mentioned Clowney's stats from last year. I think the way he burst onto the scene always created outsized expectations that maybe he didn't quite live up to, but he has been an incredible run defender during his career.
0: Yeah.
1: He's still sudden enough on a defense that values out on the edge to spell those two absolute madmen in Danielle Hunter and Will Anderson Jr. in a way that makes them even more deadly right now.
0: Devin mentioned he had 8.5 sacks. He had 3, I think, in the last game of the regular season,
1: I
0: believe. Also, I called a couple of Texans games last year, and there were drives where Danielle Hunter on one drive or Will Anderson on another drive didn't even start the drive.
1: Oh, yeah.
0: They were just brought in. Now you're adding another weapon in Jadeveon Clowney, who, just as I talked about with Aaron Donald and Myles Garrett, won't have to play every down, certainly won't play every down, is a true specialist as a rusher, but, as you mentioned, can play the run pretty well. This made a great defense maybe a hair better.
1: Terrifying.
2: Speaking at a USA basketball event, Kevin Durant said the revamped 76ers, now with LeBron James alongside Jaylen Brown, Joel Embiid, Tyrese Maxey, Vijay Edgecombe, name a few, have enough offensive power, firepower to be the 2027 title contenders. Comparing their star power to the super team Warriors Kevin Durant joined in 2016. Senior, when you think of this team, are you reminded of that super team in 2016 with the Warriors?
0: I don't know. Maybe not the scoring ability that Warriors team had, but certainly the depth of a starting lineup. I don't know about the depth of the team, but you do have to worry about Joel Embiid, how many games he's going to play, right? Tyrese Maxey is a phenomenal player. Phenomenal player. Edgecombe coming into the league, doing incredibly well. Obviously, Jaylen Brown. And LeBron, the difference when LeBron went back to Cleveland, went to Miami, went to L.A. in the beginning, not when Luka went there, he was the man. LeBron doesn't have to be the man. LeBron can be Robin to other people's Batmans at this point. So I don't think there is going to be as scoring strong as that Golden State team, but boy, they could be deadly.
1: Kevin Durant's not slick. You see what he's trying to do here, right? Kevin Durant takes so much heat in terms of his legacy and the narrative around him for going and joining that team. And so he's trying to say, look,
0: they're doing
1: what LeBron's doing is just like what I did.
0: Yeah.
1: Forgetting the fact that the 76ers haven't won anything in God knows how long in Knicks territory for that, and are going to have to put this all together on the fly this year. So don't think we don't see what you're trying to do there, Kevin. So, all right, good bites at the leftovers here. Devin, great job on the ones and twos. A reset in there as well. Speaking of resets, 888-729-3776, 888-SAY-ESPN. Been asking people all day, do you use cash in 2026 in honor of my dad doing it in the drive-thru? Wanted to get one in before we go. Let's go to Tom in Oklahoma if we've still got him on the line. Tom, you're on the Golics on ESPN Radio. Are you still using cash?
3: Yes, sir. I definitely am. Before we go any further, I'd like to welcome you guys back. It's been a while since I've heard you guys on ESPN. So
0: Thank you. Hope
3: you guys are enjoying it as much as I'm enjoying listening to you.
0: Appreciate that. Now, do you use cash more than you use credit cards?
3: I do, and I'll date myself further because of the fact that my first NFL jersey was a Tony Dorsett jersey whenever I was three and he was still playing. So there's that. Yes, I use cash all the time, and I'll go even further. You know, I am one of those type of people where I make the money and my darling wife is the one that dispenses it. And so whenever I ask, darling, may I have some money, she doesn't put it in my PayPal account or anything. She gives me a 20. When my son, who is 32 today, wants some money, he doesn't come up to me and ask for my credit card like I'd give it to him anyway. He says, Dad, can I have a couple of 20s? Does that answer your question?
0: Yes, it does.
1: It does. Happy birthday to your son, by the way.
0: Absolutely.
1: And Dad, he's giving you something to think about. Maybe that's the system you adopt with Sydney. You take back the credit card and you just give her a cash allowance now.
0: Yeah, I don't think she hides the credit card from me. I can't get it back. And I say, I need the credit card back. She said, when it expires.
1: She gives you an allowance. You know how that works.
0: You know what? I love the fact that he said when he asked his wife for cash, she gives him 120.
1: Yeah.
0: I mean, this, hope it lasts, hon. You got a 20.
1: You know, it sounds like a successful marriage. My dad said a long time ago the best thing he ever did was give hold control of the finances
0: Absolutely.
1: And every other major decision. My mom,
0: yep.
1: And they have not looked back at all. We're already looking back here at the end of the show. Coming up next, we'll round out the day with a look at a very tough start for your boy. It's the Golics here on ESPN Radio.
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1: 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Derek in Missouri wants to chat with us, one of our longtime listeners as well. What's up, Derek? How are you?
2: I'm good, Rich. Are you excited about heading to your favorite state here in a few days?
1: The state of Ohio you're talking about?
2: Yes.
1: Yeah, sure. I always like going to Canton, Ohio, and hearing from the Ohio State fans screaming OH at me. It's great, Derek. Thanks for asking. So great.
2: I love you, Rick.
1: I love you too, buddy. Time, it's all good. You know what's up?
2: All right. So we're, 37 days from the NFL kickoff season.
1: Yeah.
2: I got what's more likely for you, Rick.
1: Okay.
2: How about this? What's more likely to happen this upcoming season? The Cowboys make the NFC title game, or Caleb Williams becomes the first Bears quarterback to surpass 4,000 yards this season.
3: Caleb Williams.
1: Thanks for the call, Derek. So, what's more likely? Cowboys make the NFC championship game, or Caleb Williams throws for 4,000 yards. How close did he come last year, Chris?
3: 3,942.
1: With all due respect,
3: should take the 4,000.
1: I'm taking the 4,000 yards.
3: Yeah.
4: Settle down just a little bit.
1: Because Caleb's saying, you know, it's not just going to happen in the fourth quarter every game this year.
3: They're
1: going to do it for all four quarters.
5: Pulling out of the backside?
1: You know what I mean? That's what he's saying. So.
6: I can't wait.
1: Luther Burden's the next Amon Ross St. Brown.
5: That's what I mean.
1: Jarvis Landry, right?
5: That's right, right. Colston Loveland, best tight end in the league.
1: I said that part. Ben Johnson's the one talking about Luther Burden, which, by the way, I don't blame the coach for doing that. But Jim Harbaugh's the only one that can go out there and start hyping his players for greatness. You know, I'm sure Luther Burden hears his coach talking like that in the local media, and he's feeling great about himself. Run game. Let's get Monongai up and running a little sooner, right?
3: My young guy.
5: Swift.
1: Andre
5: Swift.
1: Yeah. I understand that.
5: Yeah.
1: Two-headed monster. That's what he's built. That's what he did in Detroit. So do this year. Caleb Williams now has Colston Loveland. Colston friggin' Loveland.
5: Oh, he's not exactly a sleeper, Rich. He's the number three ranked tight end heading into the week.
1: Okay, so other people are already believing the same thing. Just the mere fact that I'm stating it as confidently does not mean I'm the only one saying it. I'm just the most important one who's saying it. Does that make sense to you?
5: Yes, obviously. Okay.
3: You had me until that last part.
1: But on the other hand, I've already said that things are set up for you to finally get what you're looking for out of your Dallas Cowboys, sir.
3: Yeah, but
1: which is
3: an all-time
1: run that's going to make you feel like.
3: Like everyone's reminding me in the comments, we got to get it done in the playoffs, and I admit it. So yeah, regular season fine. We got to make a playoff run.
6: Super Bowl.
3: Yeah.
1: What are you like a bird over there?
6: Are you think they're going to make the Super Bowl?
1: It's entirely possible. They've got the
3: roster. You've been here 11 days in a row. You haven't heard him say this already?
1: He's working faders for Cape Verde matches.
6: I'm done with that.
1: He's not paying attention.
3: Apparently not.
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29: 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Coming up, actor LaMonica Garrett. And now, it's Rich.
5: All right, everybody. Hour number three of the Rich Eisen Show is on the air. Season three of Lioness premiered last night on Paramount Plus. Susie and I watch it. You see it yet, Christopher? You see it?
6: I've not dove in yet.
5: It's awesome. It's intense.
6: I cannot wait.
5: Taylor Sheridan is back, created and executive produced by Taylor Sheridan. He's the showrunner. He also wrote episode one, and he's in episode one himself, showing off the guns, literally and figuratively.
6: Well, season two, he was everywhere.
5: LaMonica Garrett has been in this in 1883, so he's worked in the Taylor Sheridan universe. Chris, and also, I'm sorry to keep turning to you, but yes, you've been with the show the longest, although you've been working faders as well, Chris, Mike. Have we ever had somebody from Slam Ball on this program?
6: This would be a first.
5: Okay.
6: Yeah.
5: Because LaMonica was a Slam Ball guy. So we got that going.
6: So many questions.
5: Which is nice. How are you over there, TJ Jefferson? Hour number three of the program. Good to see you.
7: I'm great. I'm a big fan of Lioness as well. Two of my friends are on
5: the show. Did you watch it last night?
7: I didn't get to it last time to watch it today.
5: Who are your two friends that are in
7: this? Well, I'm friends with Zoe Saldana. Her husband and I especially are tight. And Jill Wagner. She's an old friend of mine. She plays Bobby.
5: You know,
7: we go back like
5: where's Zoe then? You know, this chair's open for anybody. That
7: Zoe is always working somewhere.
5: All right. Well,
7: so
5: this guy, man, he's got connections all over the place, and I got to learn this on live television on radio.
7: I got to keep you guessing.
6: That's the way it goes.
5: 844-204-RICH, number to dial. Hour one, Andrew Whitworth says he believes Aaron Donald's coming back. I don't think I'm telling any tales out of school.
6: No, right. Have we talked to someone yet
5: with him,
6: who said, nah, I think he's staying home?
5: Yeah, I mean, he feels that he's kicking the tires to make sure he's going to physically be able to get through everything. And so the latest edition of Is He Back Yet? We did that in hour number one with Andrew. And hour two with Bob Costas. If you missed any of it, there's our Disney Plus channel that you can go to. There's our YouTube channel, youtube.com/Rich Eisen Show. There's our podcast as well. Also, make sure you visit our shop, richeisenshop.com. Mugs like the one that's right here on my desk. You can get that there. Shirts, hats, the whole thing. Be a true blue, if you will. Rich Eisen Show fan, we always appreciate that. Nick in Irvine, California, just down the road. What's up, Nick?
8: Hey, Rich, such a pleasure.
5: Thank you, sir. What's going on? What's on
8: Great
5: your mind there?
8: Great interview with a living legend who is right up there on maybe the Mount Rushmore of American broadcasters of the last 50 years. Listen, Rich, First thing, I just want to say this. I know we disagree, but Dave Roberts, if he didn't beat the Yankees, he was gone. I watch him coach every single game. I watch every single game that he's ever coached. And he is the Chauncey Gardner of professional managers.
5: Oh, wow.
8: Yes. Because
5: he's just being there? Is that what you're saying? I mean, I don't know about that.
8: Being there of managers. Trust me on this, Rich. I've seen the man manage. Now, is he Don Mattingly level of long-term incompetency? No. And Dodger fans know what I'm talking about. And I know Don's riding high right now. But no, just trust me on that. But I want to go into the what I wanted to call about was the baseball situation. The reserve clause was people don't know or remember, but the reserve clause was like a slave chain around the necks of the old players. It lasted for 70 years, and it said when your contract expires, we have our own unilateral option, owner option, to release you or to keep you at the same salary. So that's why old players used to always stay on the same team. Now, what has happened to our national pastime since the reserve clause was abolished and free agency was established? Since season one, as you remember, Rich, since season one, when Reggie went to the Baltimore Orioles, it has been a spend fest, a free for all. Okay. And it's been nothing but good for the players and the owners, expanding the love of the game and expanding the value of the franchises. And if you're saying that other teams cannot compete, just look at what has happened, you know, in the last 5-10 years. I mean, Rich, the Blue Jays were in the series last year, and they had 27 at-bats over two games to win the World Series and couldn't get it done.
5: I know.
8: Okay. And then the Diamondbacks and the Rangers in 23 played each other, small. Houston in 23, small market. Atlanta and right. Houston again, Atlanta won.
5: But this was also before, Nick, and I appreciate what you're saying. And trust me, I'm with you that you know, teams that don't have the resources did start winning the World Series quite a bit. And I appreciate the call, Nick. Thank you. That's Nick in Irvine, California. But then Ohtani showed up on the Dodgers. You know, to add to Betts and Freeman, you know, that helps. Certainly when he's like, I'll take $680 million later on, please. So I kind of don't, I was kind of cutting around the edges of what Nick's point was there. I will just push back on this. Phil Jackson always got the, well, he had Jordan and Pippen. He just rolled the basketballs out. Then he had
6: Shaq
5: and Kobe and he just rolled the basketballs out. You still need a coach who can figure it all out with these guys. And I'll just, again, I will never forget. He's like, why is Dave Roberts putting Andy Páez in the field in the middle of game 7 out of nowhere? Why is he doing that?
7: To win the game.
5: You know, honestly, like, I think it's unfair. You've got 162 games. That's why they're called managers. They have to manage egos. They've got to manage injuries. They've got to manage, you know, relationships. They've got to manage arguments. It's not all hunky-dory.
7: Personalities.
5: Right. You got to manage the media. He's perfect for this role. Perfect. Perfect. Was he really gone if he didn't beat the Yankees? But guess what happened?
7: They beat the Yankees.
5: They beat the Yankees. And certainly, you know what helped is Aaron Boone saying, I'm going to go, instead of my left-handed reliever, I'm going to go with my left-handed starter who hasn't pitched in a month. And throw him against Freddie Freeman in the extra innings. Yada, yada, yada. I was the first out of the parking lot with Cooper. While Dodger fans celebrated a grand slam to win it. And they're still talking about that as Gibby Part 2. Got it. All right. Listen, moving on. I went down that road. I shouldn't have done that. I will defend Dave Roberts, though. Am I wrong?
6: Dave Roberts is going to the Hall of Fame.
5: You know what? You know what you need around stars like these stars? Again, I'm not in the clubhouse. You need somebody who's like, I wasn't a star.
6: I've been around stars.
5: Right? I wasn't one. I had a fight for every at-bat and then every opportunity I try to make the most of, like the one where we beat the Yankees. That's got to count for something.
7: I agree.
5: That's got to inform many of his decisions. You know what else managers have to do? They got to tell the front office with all their analytics
7: to back up a little.
5: Back up, or I'm going to do that, or listen to them and have to roll the dice and play it, and then go out and take the hit in the media. I'm like, yeah, no, that was my decision, even though it might have been the front office decision 3 days before. 844-204-RICH, number to dial. Let me get to four downs. My four downs today is on the Atlanta Falcons, the ATL, everybody. The once upon a time Dirty Birds of the NFC South is today's four downs. Hit it.
29: Four downs with Rich.
6: Here we go. Why did you stop?
5: All right, ready? The Atlanta Falcons, four down style. Everybody, their 2026 season preview begins with this number one question. First down.
29: First down.
5: Forget about offensive player of the year. Can Bijan be the NFL MVP? I think that's a fair question. Can he be the entire league's most valuable player?
7: He could be it's the most valuable quarterback. I don't know that.
5: Sometimes it isn't.
6: Yeah, it's been a while.
5: It's been a while. You know, Adrian Peterson or LT's got to pop through.
7: Offensive player of the year, absolutely.
5: Can he be like the 2026 LT? touchdown after touchdown after touchdown.
0: I mean, when Saquon and McCaffrey didn't win it.
5: I get it.
0: But I hear you.
5: But let's put it this way. Will he be a finalist and a legitimate shot for it?
0: Yes.
7: Should be.
5: Because what he did last year on, less than 300 touches.
0: He's nice.
5: Running the ball. Okay. So that's for, like, and
7: the Vulture's gone.
0: The Vulture's gone.
5: What? Algiers in Arizona now.
0: Yeah.
5: Yes. The Vulture, Jeremiah Love.
0: Jeremiah Love, yeah.
5: Okay, another top 10 running back drafted.
0: He just went to
5: okay. Second down right here for the Atlanta Falcons.
1: Second down.
5: Stop me if you've heard this before, but who's rushing the passer for the Falcons?
0: Ooh.
5: James Pierce arrested. Who knows if he could be, he's back with the team, but who knows if he's going to be suspended. That guy, the reason why Ty Simpson is in Los Angeles, and we had this whole conversation about the Rams not doing enough with their first-round draft choice in this year's draft, was because the Falcons traded that draft choice the year before for James Pierce, who did perform very well, double-digit sacks as a rookie, but then got in trouble. I don't know. And this is the annual question about the Falcons. And it seemed like they finally checked the box.
0: Seemed like it.
5: But we'll see what happens. That's second down. Third down for the Atlanta Falcons. What does Kevin Stefanski bring to the equation? What's he going to bring to this offense that had a breakout season for Pitts and Bijan and London?
0: Yeah.
5: Now here comes the two-time coach of the year from Cleveland with an offensive system that is, when clicking, an envy of a lot of the league. What's he going to do? How is he going to run the locker room? How is he going to run this team? What happens when, Mr. Blank's on line one? What's going down? So what does Kevin Stefanski bring to the equation? As you know, Matt Ryan, when he's not a camp arm in an emergency situation right now, he is a team president. This is a whole different top-down way of the Falcons running their organization. And this man is the avatar and choice to be the on-field different way of running things. What does that mean? I do not know. Got an inkling. But that's a big question about the Atlanta Falcons this year overall. And then the final question is the obvious one. Who wins the quarterback competition? Who's it going to be? Because that's another Stefanski choice. He wasn't there when Penix got drafted. He's not there anymore. The GM who drafted him.
0: Mm-hmm.
5: New GM, new president, new way of doing things. Penix is a good kid. Let's see what happens. But Tua, in the same way, we were talking last week, TJ, about how Kyler Murray's on the cheap, and I said, how about let's call him inexpensive?
7: Yeah, inexpensive, better way to say it.
5: Same thing as Tua. Indoors, in the stadium, where he made one throw to Devontae Smith and changed everything for his life and course of his career. He's in that stadium, indoors, on a turf.
0: Fast.
5: Do me a favor. Fast. You know what? You covet what you see every day.
0: Sure.
5: Can you look this up? I should have done this before. What was Tua's game in Atlanta last year for the Miami Dolphins? Remember, he's throwing interceptions all over the place, and it seems like the Dolphin season was one big, in the punch bowl?
0: Yeah.
5: Tua had a massive game against the Atlanta Falcons.
0: Let's see. At Atlanta, 20 for 26, 205, four touchdowns.
5: Yeah, man.
0: They won 34-10.
7: By the way, in 2001, they played him. He also had four touchdowns in that game.
5: So
7: 21.
5: I'm saying this. He's comfortable in that stadium. Yeah. I kind of have a feeling they're gonna see all health, even being equal. They're gonna see what they got in him before going to Penix. In the same way that JJ McCarthy's gonna sit there and see his franchise, see what they have in Kyler.
7: I don't know. I think JJ and Kyler's far closer competition, from what I hear, than with this.
5: We shall find out, won't we? We shall find out. That's the major question about the Atlanta Falcons fourth down, is who wins the quarterback competition. A lot of offensive mindset here, but so is their coach. In a division that the Falcons closed out very well and almost won the damn thing last year. If they'd only not swooned in the middle of the season, they could have easily gotten that thing done last year. Maybe Raheem Morris is still there. Who knows? 844-204-RICH is the number to dial. If you're on hold, stay on hold. We will take your phone calls before we get out of Dodge right here on this program. 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Lioness came back last night for season three. LaMonica Garrett was also in 1883, one of my favorite limited series ever. Mm-hmm. Great chat coming up next.
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0: told me that, like, I don't need money. Like, just where are we doing this?
1: You come a long way from slam ball, have you?
0: Yeah, slam ball.
1: Now, you are, I believe, in our 14-year history of 3 years of podcast, 11 years of a daily three-hour TV radio simulcast. I think you're the first slam baller we've
0: had. Slam baller. Yeah. Hey, man, that was...
1: Look at you right there.
0: Hey, that
1: the
0: guy.
1: Machine.
0: Still had a little bit of hair.
1: Who called you the machine?
0: That was someone like gave me that name. It was like I have a relentless motor and I just like hitting people. That was the football side of me. You know, like I played college football and worked out in the pros and that didn't happen.
1: Okay.
0: So shortly after that, I moved to LA to become, you know, turn into acting. And this came around. I thought it was a TV show. I was in acting class and, mm-hmm. you know, you get there and you're like, no, this is a new sport they're trying to do.
1: Yeah.
0: And I'm like, well, I still got the bug in me. Like, let's, you know, let's do it. And oddly enough, my first TV show that I've ever got was One Tree Hill, because One Tree Hill had a two or three episode arc of slam ball on the show. And they were gonna audition actors and teach them to play slam ball to go opposite Joe Manganiello and John Lafferty.
1: Okay.
0: And I'm like, no. Like, I already play slam ball. This is why I'm here. Let me audition. I did. I got the part. And when I was on set, I'm like, this is why I moved back to LA. Like, this is... Never played slam ball again, and from One Tree Hill on, I slowly started building a career.
1: Did you dunk on Manganiello? Did you dunk
0: on him? I did. And I put him in the glass as well. I was a bruiser. I was an info. I played linebacker, so that's...
1: You were the machine.
0: I was the machine.
1: Come on now. You're still the machine.
0: Yeah, okay.
1: Hey, once the machine, always the machine.
0: Always the machine.
2: You should ask Bert Kreischer for royalties.
1: Right, the machine.
2: Right?
1: There's many machines, right?
0: La Machina.
1: Shelley, the machine, right? From Glengarry Glen Ross. There's a machine there, but you are the machine from slam ball.
0: OG machine, yeah.
1: Okay. So is that how you got your acting start?
0: Yeah.
1: Through slam ball, One Tree Hill, and then off you go.
0: Yeah, when I first moved out to L.A., I was a FedEx driver. Deliver slang boxes. I was delivering FedEx, mm-hmm. the Warner Brothers lot.
1: Yeah.
0: So I would deliver to Everybody Loves Raymond, ER, Friends, like all these shows. Had my headshots in the back just in case. It never turned out that way.
1: Yeah.
0: But I'm on all these shows and I'm, you know, everyone loves the FedEx guy. I'm bringing all the props. I'm bringing, oh, you're here. Great. We need you, you know.
1: Mm-hmm.
0: And I'm like, man, one day, like... So cut to years later when I'm on the Warner Brothers lot working, a lot of the security guys were the same guys, and it was like, man, you did it. And it was like, you know.
1: That's awesome.
0: So I've been kicking around for a while, but, you know, it worked out.
1: Awesome. And then at one point, you know, Ray Romano comes up to you, asks where his package is or something
0: That's what happened. I thought he was going to say, hey, you got a perfect look. You want to do a scene real quick? Never went that way, but, you know, I was ready.
1: Hey, you got to stay ready to be ready,
0: yeah.
1: As they say.
3: That's what Sugar-Free says.
1: Okay, fantastic. This is just a delight to meet you. Big fan. I'm, honestly, you're awesome in this show. And
0: thank you, man.
1: And 1883 is something, again, that it just lives in. It lives on. Just I think about it all the time. My wife and I think about it all the time about how difficult it was for people to do what they were doing then. And the storytelling is spectacular.
0: Yeah, small things then, like, were huge things now. Like, just as far as going in the store to get some milk.
1: Right.
0: Nature's trying to kill you. You know.
1: Right.
0: Bandits are trying, like, everything is trying to kill you. Like, just making it back home back then was a whole different story.
1: And just finding any piece of humanity.
0: Yeah.
1: Amidst all of it.
0: Yeah.
1: Was truly just some of the more remarkable moments of that show. I don't want to give away what happens in the end.
0: Yeah.
1: But there is a scene towards the end. I was a puddle crying.
0: Yeah.
1: Just an absolute puddle over that. And again, Sam Elliott is good as it gets. And the fact that you get to be in these scenes with him.
0: Grown men from around the country would reach out to me on social media, like gruff, burly.
1: Mm-hmm.
0: I'm not a crier, bro. You know, I don't... He said, but that show, man, like, the ending of that show, it did something to me. And it's like, if you ask Taylor, he'll tell you that was one of his favorite projects that he's ever done, regardless film, television, whatever. But it resonated with a lot of people for a lot of different reasons. And I had a lot of, like, black cowboys would come up to me over the span of the last 5 years telling me thank you, because it's something that we didn't see a lot growing up, and I grew up with Westerns, love Westerns,
1: mm-hmm.
0: and it was just a good representation of that, that they really existed. One in every four were black cowboys back then, and it was just something that Taylor created that. It's like, thank you, man. Thank you for allowing me to be the vehicle to tell the truth for a lot of people.
1: And thank you for being here. Greatly appreciate meeting
0: Thanks
1: you.
0: Thanks for having
1: and
0: me.
1: And I love watching what you do. And hopefully come back anytime you want.
0: I'll be back.
1: You bet. Oh, that sounded very imposing. LaMonica Garrett here on The Rich Eisen Show. Lioness, season 3 just premiered on Paramount Plus last night. Got to wait every Sunday for a new episode right here on The Rich Eisen Show at LaMonica Garrett on Instagram. 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We are back to wrap up this Monday show, set up the rest of the week when we return.
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0: 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Let's go back to the phone lines. Dan in Minneapolis, Minnesota, home of SummerSlam, correct? Am I not?
2: That's where it was.
0: On that? Right. Yeah. What's up, Dan?
3: Yeah, I can't speak on that, Rich. I'm a 45-year-old male. I haven't watched SummerSlam in 30 years.
2: But, good, that's a little disrespectful.
0: 45-year-old guy, male, right across the way. That was.
4: Yeah, I watched. No, that's great.
3: All good. Hey, man. Couple things you said earlier. Now, I'll preface this by saying, though I live in Minneapolis, I am from the OC. I am a Dodger fan. So if they never implement a salary cap, I'm happy to keep winning every year.
0: Right.
3: But I do not see how anyone can reasonably and objectively make an argument that it's good for the sport to have 75%-ish of the markets have tepid interest because they don't feel like they can compete. I mean, I kind of feel like that's how the NBA was 10, 15 years ago before, you know, they started implementing changes. And yeah. I don't think anybody in New York or Boston or LA is any less interested in the NBA now, even though they don't run the show every single year. And then my other thing is, you know, nothing's binary. And the counterpoint that a lot of my Dodger brethren like to say, you know, about parity and all the Brewers and the Rays and stuff, it's like, okay, the Brewers and the Rays are phenomenally run organizations. Like, they are an anomaly. I mean, they make zero mistakes running their organization, and they still don't sniff anything in the playoffs. I mean, we absolutely drubbed them last year. They were amazing in the regular season because their farm system, I mean, everybody turns into a phenomenal professional player, and we still just kicked the ever-loving, you know, what out of them last year. It'll probably happen this year, too.
0: Wow.
3: So that's not really, like, an argument to me saying, like, oh, like, there are some competitive teams out there that come from small markets. It's like, you know, that's kind of like almost a convenient lawyer speak to me. And then you had mentioned earlier, you know, anybody could have had Scooble
0: that's
3: for
0: true.
3: What?
0: Yes,
3: what,
0: Dan.
3: Okay, fundamentally and objectively, yeah, that is true.
0: Yeah.
3: But no team whose lifeblood, such as the Brewers, are going to trade for him when that's their only chance is developing their own guys.
0: I don't know, Dan.
3: Being competitive.
0: Dan, I appreciate your call and, you know, your passion clearly on all this, but the Brewers did it with CC Sabathia years ago. Same thing, left-handed, Cy Young. Let's get him for a few weeks and see what happens. Why couldn't they do that again?
4: The Padres did it with Juan Soto a few years ago.
0: I mean, it happens all the time. Rentals happen all the time in Major League Baseball. It's just who wanted him for $9 million and three prospects. Again, I don't know the apples to apples on someone's prospects compared to the ones that the Tigers accepted here. And I don't know the apples to apples to what everyone else offered in terms of paying off every penny of Scooble's contract for the Tigers, because clearly they didn't want to pay him anymore. You know? So that's the issue. In the same way that we're saying the Dodgers are destroying baseball by getting Tarek Skubal, they haven't paid him $400 million yet. We're just assuming that's coming. But at this point in time, they did what anybody else had the right to do. If they wanted to give up three prospects of this caliber and pay $9 million, which is chump change in this day and age. And if the Yankees had a chance to do it and didn't do it for other people, then they're going to hear about it from their fans. I mean, Scooble, is the fact that he went to the Dodgers is no skin off a Yankee fan's nose when they've already have Cole and Schlittler and Fried and Rodon. You don't need to add another $400 million player to a lineup like a staff like that. As a matter of fact, if the Yankees can get any of their hitting back and they have a pitching staff like that, they can go to battle against the Dodgers and good luck. Good luck. They can do that, but they need more help in the bullpen and hitting, And the issue is they've got a team that is the hottest team in baseball for over a month. It happens to be their diehard rival that just went ahead and grabbed the three-time All-Star switch-hitting catcher in Adley Rutschman.
4: Yeah, that deal is official now.
0: Done. So the Red Sox have now done that. And as of this conversation, the Yankees have added Luis Garcia Jr., who is a terrific hitter the Washington Nationals for four prospects.
4: Leads the NL in slugging.
0: I mean, three prospects and Jake Bird, who the Yankees got in last year's trade deadline and hardly did anything of significance, with all due respect.
4: Yeah, Garcia's been awesome this year.
0: He's been great. The only problem is he is a left-handed slugger who, yes, plays second, but you already have a left-handed slugger who plays second in Jazz Chisholm. You already have a left-hander who is playing first base in Ben Rice. And when, heaven forbid, Stanton gets healthy again, where does Rice play? They already said he's not going to catch. Rice is going to have to play. I mean, the roster does not appear to be in the proper shape to go on a run. So we'll see what Brian Cashman does in the next hour to have a conversation about what they'll do.
4: Yeah, there's a lot of moves popping right now. The Dodgers just traded for Chris Bubik from the Royals. The Padres traded for Robbie Ray from the Giants.
0: That's a significant... He's a former Cy Young.
4: Yeah, you mentioned Adley to Boston is a done deal. And Reed Detmers to the Cubs.
0: Who also added Gausman. So a bunch of teams are loading up.
4: Yeah.
0: We'll see what the Yankees do in the next hour.
4: Yeah, 3 hours left.
5: Must be nice.
0: But right now, again, Dodgers destroying baseball. Maybe in the long run, if owners blow up the sport because they can't figure out how to get their own house in order before turning to the players, as opposed to saying, we can't figure our own house, so you figure it out for us. We'll lock you out in the meantime. Dodgers did what anybody else could do. $9 million, three prospects. They were the only ones who had the chance and the cojones and the ability to do it. You have to figure out what everyone else is doing. We'll talk about it with Jeff Passan on tomorrow's program. The Golics will be here, senior and junior, as they are now preceding this show on the ESPN Radio Network. And then there'll be you as well. Let's chat again on Tuesday. Ladidi is going to join us too.
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13: 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Some of us work months producing a CD, but in less time than it takes to play it, someone will be killed in an alcohol-related crash. So please don't drive when you've been drinking. 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

0: thinking mac and cheese isn't a vegetable, referring to Mary Frances as just Mary, telling grandma that you're not hungry, only getting two sides at a meet and three, and the worst of all, scheduling a Saturday event during football season. Missing out on the delectable snacks at Double B's is also deserving of a red card. All of Double B's 34 locations in Arkansas have something to drive back your hunger and put a smile on your face. 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
1: One fantasy game.

0: throwing those buns on that beach in Alabama or what?
1: Just it's summertime in Alabama. You can get a tan just walking outside to bring your dog in.
0: Yeah, just going to check the mail, right? Hey, looking forward to year three with you in the SEC. Sooners looking to take another step up this year. I'm formally coming on your show today to give my wife my 30-day notice that any and all projects need to be completed by the end of the month because Saturdays are about to be for the boys.
1: Well, Sooner, appreciate the high warning. We will hopefully see you again this year as we did last year. You take care of yourself. Let's check in with JB in Alabama. Hey, JB, go right ahead.
2: Hey, Paul, how you doing, man? First-time caller, long-time listener. I just had a question. I kind of knock around with AJ and Dylan and I-Man and some of these guys in different areas, but I don't understand this black hatter, Michael Jackson jacket, deregulators. I mean, is this like WWE groups? Is this teams? I don't understand it. Can you explain to me? And are you a deregulator, a black hatter, or a Michael Jackson jacket wearer? I'm confused.
1: Yeah, it's a Don Johnson jacket wearer.
2: Don Johnson.
1: Yeah, I was recognized by the Black Hat Society at some point, so I'm an ex officio member. I don't know if I'm really qualified to be a real black hatter. So that's the only one of the group that I I have membership in.
2: Well, we should have an arm wrestling competition, a food fight, something to kind of see which group is the best here. I mean, we need to see which one's going to step up to the plate. Thanks, Paul.
1: David is up next. He has stepped up to the plate right now.
3: Yes, sir, Paul. So if Alex Scholes doesn't make the playoffs this year, and I ain't saying it's going to happen, if we go 8-4 or 9-3 this year, I'm calling it right now. The following next year, Alex Scholes in year two, he will make the college football playoffs. And I get it. The schedule gets a little bit harder. We got seven home games next year, 5 road games. And if we beat one of these games this year to go 8-4, 9-3, we beat LSU and beat Tennessee and then beat Florida at home. Thank you for my call, Paul. War Damn Eagle.
1: Thank you very much. Let me check in with Jonah in Birmingham. Hello, Jonah. Good afternoon.
4: Hey, Paul. I'm calling from Morris, Alabama. And I have a question for you. How do you think that Alabama is going to do this year? Because I am nervous as ever.
1: Yeah, I mean, I'm not going to tell you anything you haven't already heard because I don't think there's a lot of new information until we know who the starting quarterback is. But right now, I think the safest bet on Alabama is 9-3.
4: Yes, sir.
1: But thank you for the call. But by the way, that is not written in stone. It can go higher. It can go lower. I mean, I think the real range. I mean, I am 9-3, maybe 10-2. A lot of people I know are 8-4. It's just there's so many unknowns. When you don't know who the starting quarterback is going to be, it makes it more difficult to gauge. We are coming back. Plenty of time for your phone calls. We have a busy afternoon of guests as well. We've already had one. A couple more to come. We are back after this.
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0: And welcome back. As how about this? The rivalry, one of the most famous in college football, not for a couple of years, but if you can wait till 2030, first game will be in the Coliseum, USC and Notre Dame. Can't wait. Colton is up next in Birmingham. Hello, Colton. Good afternoon.
1: How you doing, Paul?
0: Doing great. Thank you.
1: Good. I just wanted to know, I don't know how closely you follow FCS football, the true heartbeat of America. One team you got to look out for is Samford football. You know Samford football, Paul?
0: You know what, Colton? I do. In fact, I have a neighbor whose son is on the staff there. So about, I don't know, a couple weeks ago, I went over and we had lunch with Coach Grass and his entire staff. And I got quite an earful on Samford football.
1: Well, I'll be darned, Paul. That just puts a smile on my face. Because I'll tell you what. I know you're familiar with the names Jake and Tyler Venables, two Clemson standouts. Their daddy, he's the head coach over at Oklahoma. Paul Tyson, great-grandson of Paul Bear Bryant. Drew Sweeney, the name says it all. Callie Chizik, father's a national champ out at Auburn. Andrew Zhao, the legend. Happy birthday, Andrew Zhao. And Coach Griffin Batt. And they got studs all across the field. I'm telling you, Paul, I really think Samford football might be the team to look out for in FCS this year. I heard Coach Ross is doing a great job out there with the whole rebuild, and they're looking real good, like they're on the up and up. What do you think, Paul?
0: No, but Colton, I agree. And, of course, Paul's father is my friend, Mark Tyson. I got a chance to visit with Andrew. Had not seen him, Andrew Zhao. You mentioned it. When I was with Chizik recently, we were talking about his son. So when you have the son of a couple of coaches like Sweeney and Chizik and Venables legends like a legendary status like Paul Tyson's grandfather, it is a fascinating staff, and I'm really excited. I plan on if I can get back in time on Saturdays, I plan on seeing the Bulldogs play a little bit this year.
1: Well, I'll tell you what, Paul, that just puts a smile on my face because they're doing it the right way. They are a great staff, a great young staff, and they are sure to win a lot of football games in the near future. I'm just so glad that you're so connected with the Samford Bulldogs, and I'm really telling you, heard it here first, all right? The Samford Bulldogs are here, and they're here to stay in 2026.
0: Thanks a lot, Colton. Check back with us as the season gets near. We'll give an update on that. That's our new adopted team. When just consider the coaching lineage on that one staff. Scott is up next in Kentucky. Hello, Scott.
2: Hello, Paul. How you doing today?
0: We are doing great.
2: Wonderful. Huge Kentucky fan, but, I'm hearing a lot of chatter with, conference realignment with Big Ten, SEC, and obviously Notre Dame would probably be staying independent, but maybe go to the Big Ten. But I'm wondering what your thoughts are for an SEC conference realignment, with what teams would come from the ACC.
0: I think conference realignment is always a possibility. I don't think we're there yet, but I think if college football blows up again, and it will, the ACC's most coveted teams are, I believe, in order, North Carolina, Miami, and then where does it go next? Depending on which way North Carolina goes, will they want Virginia to go with them? I think rounding out that group is Florida State and Clemson. I don't think either one of them are nearly as coveted as they used to be, nor as much as their fan base wants them to be.
2: And they push for it too, with the lawsuits, so that's got
0: absolutely.
2: Me curious why they're so far out. Yeah. Okay. Well, North Carolina would be a good SEC ad, in the next few years when these contracts come up with Fox and ESPN for the Big Ten and SEC and see who wants to push for what money. But yeah, okay. What do you think would be the favorites for the SEC?
0: Well, I think North Carolina is going to be coveted by both the Big Ten and the SEC. I think it's just a matter of fit. I don't know where North Carolina is going to be at the time. And right, I mean, first of all, Belichick won't be the coach. They're going to get rid of him fairly quickly. And I think it depends on really what how they repurpose that program there. Thank you very much for the call. Really good to hear from you. John is up next in Michigan. John, good afternoon.
3: Hi, how you doing, Mr. Paul? Thank you for your show, and thank you for what you do, sir. I just want to start off by saying that, Mr. Paul, I'm a Big Ten Michigan State alumni. That's smash mouth, up the middle, down your throat football. And Michigan State has been struggling since the Mark D'Antonio era, and we seem to be in a rebuilding stage since he's retired with multiple head coaches the past 5 or 6 years. Most recently, we snagged Pat Fitzgerald from Northwestern. So, Mr. Paul, I was just wondering, you know, I know you're primarily an SEC guy, but what are your thoughts on Pat Fitzgerald's success with Michigan State? And do you find him as the right fit for Sparty? And then lastly, I just want to say I love your 1995 book, I Hate Michigan Wolverines, and 303 Reasons Why You Should Too. That was fantastic.
0: That's great. Hey, John, thank you. Appreciate it. I like Pat Fitzgerald a lot. You know, his departure from Northwestern has been litigated both in media and in court. But I think he's a fantastic coach, and I really do believe that he is capable of resurrecting a program that good. Thanks for the call. Rhonda is up next in Tennessee. Hey, Rhonda.
4: Hey, Paul. Thank you, sir, for taking my call.
0: Thank you.
4: That Tony, he might need some help from what he just said. But anyway, my call is about the Arian Carter, linebacker for Tennessee, suspended, I think, initially 3 games, reduced to 2 games. The NCAA suspension, from what I understand, it was from a $427 plane ticket for the combine from a sports agent. He went to the combine and decided to come back to Tennessee. He paid the money back. So why do you think the suspension for 2 games is okay?
0: Well, first of all, Rhonda, it's I don't know. I don't know anybody in college sports who thinks it's a good idea, but the NCAA has so little power left. They decided to use the last morsels of it to try to send a message that nobody is paying attention to or listening to. It's one of the few times that the NCAA will get away with something. I'm gonna save my breath here because I think everybody has already been outraged by it. But it just shows you that the NCAA is in its final days of existence as a relevant organization. We'll take a short break. We are 1 hour down. The head coach at Houston is coming up next.
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0: that he still uses a flip phone. So what? How antiquated is Mike Sr. when it comes to just everyday things that most of us take for granted?
1: Oh, Paul, I'll never forget. You know, I've been fortunate to call college football games as well. Dad did that for years. He calls NFL games on Westwood One still. And I remember I always used to give him grief because my dad took all his notes on paper and would keep them in a physical filing cabinet. He would also then, once he graduated to a computer, type out the notes on the computer, print them off, put them into the filing cabinet, and then wait for it. He would delete the files off his computer. So he would type them out. He would put them into a physical filing cabinet and then delete them off the infinitely larger filing cabinet digitally on his computer. I always thought that was ridiculous. Then, when I put all my notes onto the computer while I was at ESPN, saved it to their cloud, and then promptly left the company, I couldn't access those anymore when I went back to call a game of a team I had already done. And so he got the last laugh in having access to all of his notes while I was wandering out here having to redo everything. So that was probably the most antiquated, ridiculous thing that he did that somehow still made him look right in the end.
0: Does he still have the filing cabinets at home or wherever?
1: I'm sure he doesn't even know where those are now either. Like, again, that all falls on my mom to do this now. The guy, the other day, they're rolling through the drive-thru, Paul, and you know, this is the drive-thru. You're there to go fast. You're trying to move. Everyone's on a schedule. My dad pulls out cash and hands it to the guy at the drive-thru window. Like, what's he supposed to do with that? It's probably some 17-year-old kid who's never had to make change in his life and everyone has to wait because my dad can't be bothered to just pull out and tap his card like everyone else.
0: Talking to Mike Golic, Mike, I want to talk about something you prompted me on. You mentioned your mom, and I remember getting a note from her. I had been on Mike and Mike one day unloading on Brian Kelly at Notre Dame, and rarely did I get a compliment, but she did it surreptitiously. But she said you're on the right track, and I know nobody takes or should take pleasure in somebody else's fall, but I am curious about your thoughts on Kelly's failing at LSU.
1: You know, I was genuinely surprised, Paul, because, listen, people can have a lot of things, my mother included, to say about, you know, Brian Kelly and his tenure over the years, but the guy could coach and lifted Notre Dame out of a place where it had been stuck for a while back into being a consistent contender in the sport at the end of my time and then through the rest of his tenure at Notre Dame. And I always thought was really gifted at the CEO portion of things, of coming in, understanding where his feet are, what the resources allow for there, because as we know, coming from Grand Valley State to Central Michigan to Cincinnati to Notre Dame, different resources at each of those spots, and had found a way to make it work. And at LSU, we know the talent is so rich, the investment in that football program is so deep, that I figured going into there, he'd be able to do what the last three coaches had done successfully, which is win at a high level and have a shot at a national championship. So I was stunned, but it also speaks to, hey, just how difficult the changes in the sport overall were for a lot of people to weather. And I think we've seen in some instances, you know, the Kirby Smarts of the world have been able to be successful no matter what. But when you look at a lot of the younger coaches that have really positioned themselves well at the top of the sport, they've really navigated this new age, maybe because they had less time under task in the old way of doing things and thus were able to kind of pivot a little quicker.
0: Mike, nobody is sleeping on Marcus Freeman. We know what he's capable of, having played for the title and not getting back to the playoffs last year for all kinds of reasons, which Notre Dame fans refuse to accept. But what about this year? I mean, it just feels like everybody's obsessing over Texas and Ohio State, maybe even Oregon. But there's Notre Dame, and they'll be a top five, maybe higher team when it all begins.
1: Yeah, you know, I think Notre Dame has been rightly grouped in with that bunch of teams loaded up with returning production, which I know a lot of people didn't think we'd get to see in this day and age of name, image, and likeness in the transfer portal. But we've reached sort of a stasis where a lot of these teams now have the money to keep guys who maybe would have been mid-round NFL guys long enough for these sort of super rosters to stay together. So I think it's twofold, Paul, with Notre Dame. One, you've got so much returning production on defense with, I think, 8 or 9 of their top 10 tacklers from last year. Increased depth along the defensive front. You know this better than anyone, Paul. The SEC's hallmark for years had been depth along the lines of scrimmage in a way that was uncommon to their peers. Notre Dame, I believe, now is playing in that tax bracket, not just in terms of high-end talent, but in terms of the ways of the guys they can roll through. And then, like the other teams that you just mentioned, They've got a returning answer to the test at quarterback in C.J. Carr, who's going to have to shoulder more of the load this year because Jadarian Price and Jeremiah Love, two first-round running backs, don't live in South Bend anymore. But they've got a new cavalcade of wide receivers in there, some good returning production with guys like Jaden Greathouse and Jordan Faison. But also, I think they have the schedule that you put up here that's going to allow them the time to develop. Last year, it was straight out of the gate with Miami and Texas A&M. This year, it's not to disrespect a bunch of the Big Ten heavy teams on the way in, some of the SEC schedule, but the meat of Notre Dame's schedule, at least on paper, starts October 17th and works through November 7th at Miami. You've got the late November charge against SMU. That's when you're supposed to be peaking as a football team. That's when you're designed to play your best football. And so I think it gives them a really good chance to be firing on all cylinders and to get those important wins heading into November when we start doing playoff rankings.
0: Mike Golic, you can hear he and Dad every morning on ESPN Radio. Mike, great to see you. All the best with the new show. Can't wait to talk to you very soon again. As we head to the break, there it is, Golic and Golic, the Golics on ESPN Radio. We'll be right back.
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0: Hey, welcome back as we continue here, and John is up next in Louisville. Hey, John.
1: Good afternoon, Paul. And so pick today's highlight. Was it Chris long-winded life lesson for legend or the other story with Tony? As he showed, he's really not that clever or funny and obviously obsessed with you. Bottom line, Tony seems to be a miserable, sarcastic troll. And now, Paul, you know the rest of Tony's story. Agree?
0: Yeah, I do. I mean, I've had people encouraging me to have him arrested for stalking, but I think that would be a good ending for him. I'm going to let him stay on the streets.
1: I think there's a restraining order waiting to happen. So, Paul, it was nice to hear the voice of Mike Golic Jr., who sounds much like his dad. But
0: yes.
1: And by the way, Paul, I miss the old days with Mike and Mike. But, Paul, does it sound like with the new show, Junior is going to be assuming the role played by Greenberg?
0: Well, no. I've been on Golic and Golic show after they left ESPN. It's a little different. I mean, Greenberg was such a radio operator. I think Golic Jr. is good in that role, but there will never be another Mike Greenberg.
1: No, not at all. And finally, Paul, I found it rich that Mississippi is suing two former players for breaching their NIL contracts when they filed Kiffin to LSU, while at the same time, you have your head coach poaching a Clemson player not in the transfer portal and enrolled in attending classes. Would you agree that is hypocrisy at its best?
0: Yeah, it's a combination of hypocrisy and chutzpah. And I think it's a little bit of both.
1: Great show, Paul. Enjoyed the interview with Willie Fritz. He's like your old-time down-to-earth coach. It was a great interview.
0: Thanks. Yeah, I was impressed by him. I didn't know him at all. Hey, thanks for the call. Appreciate it. Let's check in with Travis up next in Alabama. Hello, Travis.
2: Yes, Paul. How are you doing this Monday?
0: We are doing great.
2: Yes. My question is, do you think Lane Kiffin is at LSU is in his best job that he's had in order to get a national championship? And my next question is, do you think that, I mean, as an Alabama fan, I'm going to miss the Alabama-LSU game played every year. Do you think that the SEC should have kept that game instead of replacing it with the Mississippi State game? Because I think the LSU game is a bigger rivalry game than the Mississippi State game.
0: Thank you. Yeah, everyone knows how important the LSU-Alabama game thanks for the call, by the way, has been. I would say since Saban returned in 2007, that has been the biggest game of the year in the SEC. You have to make a decision. And I remember being on that part of that program last September, talking to various people at the SEC. They used all kinds of power ratings. They just didn't say, hey, Alabama LSU is a better game than Mississippi State Alabama. Of course it is. That everyone knows that. But remember, Alabama has an annual rivalry with Tennessee. It's the oldest rivalry for Alabama and for Tennessee. They gave them the Auburn game, which is in many ways the most important rivalry of the last 50 years. In the SEC, so they couldn't get just okay. Let's on top of Tennessee and Auburn. Let's make Alabama play LSU. So LSU lost not only Alabama, but they lost Florida. Those were probably the two biggest games on their schedule every year. So a lot went into that. I get where you are, but everybody will play everybody in a relatively short period of time. But something had to go in this new 9-game schedule. Let's check out Forrest up next in South Carolina. Hello, Forrest.
3: Hey, Paul, longtime reader, listener, watcher, and now caller.
0: Thank you.
3: I just want to thank you for giving us this platform to talk about talk. Freedom of speech, baby.
0: Thank you very much.
3: You know, Clemson Chris, he needs to add some sustenance to his substance. It must be hard these days to be a Clemson fan. I understand why he's such a grouch right now. I think everyone just needs to leave legend alone, let the legend live like the legend lives, hard, fast, and to the point. And I'd like to start a new club, the DAF Club, that Clemson Chris and AJ from Pell City are co-presidents of. Y'all can get the DAF Club membership. Fees are zero. And Bashman, you keep on keeping on.
0: Hey, thank you for the call, Forrest. We are up against the break. We are halfway home on a Monday.
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8: Yes? 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
9: Yes.
8: Hello?
9: Yes. 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
8: Yeah, it's a small room. $300.
9: No. I don't want a room. 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

0: coach speak, and let's be honest, we get plenty of it this week. What is a head coach, and especially with your staff, what are you watching for as these players trek back after, it hasn't been that long since you've seen them, but you're still looking for different things, aren't you?
1: Yeah, Paul, fall camp is really kind of the beginning of, you know, making your team. And fall camp really, Paul, has never been more important than it is now, because obviously, you know,

0: what it's looking like or trending like the rest of the season?
1: Well, I think it varies. You know, sometimes you know early, and then sometimes literally you just don't know. And, you know, a lot of times when you've got an experienced quarterback and you've got a young quarterback, so that's happening in the league right now. You've got a couple of quarterback battles where you got a really talented, elite, skilled young guy, and then you have an older guy who's not as elite in terms of skill set, but he's got more knowledge and more experience. You know, then you might edge towards that guy a little bit, and your gut feeling at that moment in time is that he's probably the one that needs to start this out. But in reality, if we want to be able to take this team to the next level, the other guy at some point needs to have a chance to overtake him once he has a little more experience and a little bit more knowledge of the offense. I think that's happening right now in our league. Alabama would be a good example of that. So, but that's not the only one. So I think that, you know, when you're looking at who gives you the best chance to win, it's not always real clear up front, but you're also projecting the future as well. This might be the case right now, but in 3 weeks, I don't think that's going to be the case. Or at least as coaches, we need to give this young man every opportunity so that in 3 weeks, he is allowing and we are allowing his athletic ability and elite skills to surpass the one that we think is might be a little more prepared in this very moment.
0: So the Alabama situation is interesting and unique, as you well know, because you have one quarterback who's been part of that system for a long time, and then I don't want to call Keelan Russell the new guy. He's been there. So just for those of us who are fans watching this unfold, should there be is there a primer to what to keep our eyes on or maybe our ears on in terms of what the coaches say?
1: Well, to your point, Paul, I think everybody are professionals in coach speak, right? So they're going to all their words and all of their actions and, you know, everything's going to be very measured. But to your point, this is a great example of what I was just illustrating, right? You have a guy that's been in this system for essentially 4 years, and then you have a guy who's just a young, talented, incredibly blessed football player that really has an elite skill level. And, you know, everything's going to be, you know, you can let all the smoke clear, and here's the reality of this. Is one guy protecting the football better than the other and putting us in harm's way with how he throws the football, how he runs the football? Because everything is going to be about protecting the football first and foremost. That's the first thing that you have to look at. If there's one that's not protecting the ball, he's making bad decisions. Because, Paul, quarterback play is very simple, right? It's about having a guy that can make quick decisions and be accurate. And, oh, by the way, they better be so mentally tough, particularly in this league, and physically tough, that they can overcome all the outside distractions that go with it, right? But number one, if you're not protecting the football as a quarterback in this league, you're not going to be playing, or in any league for that matter. So the bottom line is they've got to know who is going to be protecting the football first, and then after that, and that goes with decision-making, right? Because when you don't make quick decisions, it's hard to be accurate because you're a little bit late, and you're a little bit late here with a throw, and the windows in this league close really fast because you got a lot of speed back there, and those turn into interceptions. So you got to have guys that make quick decisions, and they're accurate with the football. And if they're not, they're not protecting the football, and it's going to turn into turnovers, which we know is the number one stat that's going to determine whether you win or lose. So that's going to be the number one thing that not only Alabama, Tennessee, I can go down the list of all the guys, they're going to say who protects the football. But then after that, who has the elite abilities, who can make the throws, who can get out of trouble. With offensive lines these days, Paul, you can look in our own league right now, and it is literally a revolving door every single year just about. With more than half the league, they're replacing 4 to 5 offensive linemen every year. What does that mean? You'd prefer to have a quarterback that has escapability. Why? Because it takes a while for those guys to come together and be able to protect and do all those things, no matter where they come from and no matter how highly they're recruited. So you always want that guy that's not a statue back there and just sits back there. And yes, he's got a great arm, but he can't escape trouble. So a lot of variables in there, a lot of factors in there, and really people need to look for that in a lot of these quarterback decisions and quarterback battles going on because athletic ability, escapability, all of those things come into play as well as decision making and accuracy.
0: Incredible stuff. Coach Gene Chizik joining us. Thank you very much, Coach. We look forward to talking again very soon. We head to the break right now. More of your phone calls right after this.
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0: And Bash is in Boulder. Hey, Bash.
1: Bash, brother. I am glad to be on the show. I'm sorry I'm not on the Zoom, but I got a special one scheduled for tomorrow. But before we get to that, Paul, it's an honor to follow the national championship head coach, Gene Chizik, who is solely responsible for Alabama not winning 4 national championships in a row, Paul. But let me ask you a question about Gene. Do you think, since he is the only national championship coach for the Auburn Tigers, that the coaches that followed after him, Gus Malzahn, Brian Harsin, Hugh Freeze, do you think there's a little part of him, Paul, that's happy that these coaches that followed him did not reach the same level of success that he did?
0: Well, first of all, I believe Shaq Jordan won a national championship at Auburn. But I don't think Gene really gets hung up on that, having had many conversations with him privately. His end is still somewhat inexplicable, what happened, and the fact that Malzahn nearly pulled it off. I think if that had happened, it would be a completely different conversation, but we all know that Auburn did not pull that 2013 championship off. They did cost Alabama the championship, though.
1: Thank you for reminding me that, Bash Brother. But since you opened that door, let's blast it open. Let's address this. So Gene Chizik had Gus Malzahn as his offensive coordinator when he won the national championship. Then when he left to go to Arkansas State, what did he do, Paul?
0: I'm actually trying to remember who his OC was.
1: Regardless of who it was, I don't know who it was at the top of my head, but regardless, the person wasn't as qualified or as high level as Gus Malzahn.
0: Hey, by the way, it may have been, it could have been Rhett Lashley. I just don't remember, but it could have been.
1: Was it Rhett Lashley?
0: Could have been. He was a Gus protege.
1: Yeah, well, he wasn't a protege or leveled enough to get his team back to where they were before. But at least it led Gus Malzahn to return to his former university he was an OC at. And then, like you said, took them all the way to the national championship game, one of the greatest moments in college football history, the kick six. So if that game would have just gone one play differently, Paul, if Jameis Winston didn't find Kelvin Benjamin in the end zone at the end of that game, would we be saying Gus Malzahn is absolutely a better coach than his predecessor, Gene Chizik?
0: Because he would have had a much longer leash. And by the way, Lashley was one of the coordinators on that team. Bash, the bottom line is that the defense is the one that cost Auburn that national championship. Thanks for the call. Appreciate it. Chris is up next in Mountain Brook. Hey, Chris.
2: Oh, I hope you had a good weekend. It's great to talk to you as always. Great interview with Chizik and with Mike Golic as well. Chizik being back on the SEC, I know probably somewhere, and I would be curious to know if he has a desire to go back and coach again. I mean, I know all coaches kind of have that pull every once in a while, but he is an excellent analyst on the SEC network. I mean, I think he's one of the best. I mean, you have a combination of him, Kubelik, and Roman Harper that's just such a wealth of football knowledge. I mean, it's fun just listening to them, any show that they're on, anyone they put together. But do you think he has a pull to try to go back again, Paul?
0: My gut feeling is no. I mean, he went back. I think he went back again. I know he's really interested in his son, who is coaching at Samford. So my gut feeling is there's only so many times you can go back. But having said that, when you're an assistant coach, there almost doesn't seem to be an end to your shelf life.
2: Well, like I said, Bash is kind of on the right track there. I mean, and I hate to say that Bash was on the right track, but he was. I mean, it's just, as you said, unexplicable how it ended with Chizik. But, you know, it wasn't the year after the national championship. That was mediocre, certainly not what it was the year they won. But it was the year after that where he just completely lost control of the team, and it was one of the worst seasons in, you know, the last 30 years at Auburn. I mean, that's saying something. But it was from a player standpoint, I don't know what exactly happened, but they were had pulled away and weren't listening to any of the coaches, and it looked like it on the field and certainly off the field with all the troubles that occurred. But he deserved better than that. And I'm glad to see that, you know, that he has carved a niche for himself in that analyst role, because he's excellent at it. Paul, speaking of Auburn, I got all signed up over the weekend for the big donors weekend down there. And that's where we get to go. You used to get to go to a practice and see like a little mini scrimmage, and then you had like a luncheon or a dinner with the coaches. And it was always pretty interesting. But whatever insight I thought I'd gained by going to that, I was always 100% completely wrong as for how the season played out. But I'm really interested to see what Alex Golish does with this, because one of the biggest complaints, and I don't know if you ever heard this from Coach Freeze, was he didn't have players come.
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0: connection. Marcel is up next in California. Hey, Marcel. Marcel, you there? Going gone. That sounds like a name of a country song. JD is up next in Alabama. Hello, JD.
1: Hey, Paul. How you doing, buddy?
0: We're doing great.
1: Unlike AJ, my call will be extemporaneous, not extemporous. We heard you say it, and I dared him to call in and use that word. I've been laughing ever since, but I agree with him. We need Legend back on the show, and just want to say I'm ready to get talking about some ball when the time comes. We're getting close. Want to talk some Auburn Tigers. I think we're gonna surprise some people this year, and looking forward to it. And I'm hyped up about it, and I hope my call wasn't too extemporaneous.
0: Well, it wasn't whatever that word is. Dylan is up next. We have you back now. Hope with a better line.
2: Is this better, Paul?
0: Yes.
2: Okay. It might be that Walker County cell service. I don't know. Anyway, but what I was getting to on my last call, you know. Mr. Shaw Drone's a good individual. I mean, he's got a lot of class and everything. And I mean, and you was right earlier. I mean, the man does know what he's talking about. And had him on Dirty South Sports, and just an incredible guy. And I don't know what Sarge's deal is. He don't sound too educated, if you ask me. But anyway, you know, gonna. Ask something about Chris here. You know, dude, I just don't think calling Paul is your thing, buddy. I mean, I really don't. Maybe you should try. We should just try having a spelling contest with you. I mean, would that work? I mean, we could do a spelling contest, Chris. I figured that would be your type of game right there. But anyway, Paul, the dirtiest player in the game is out of here. Roll Tide.
0: Let me try Marcel again in California. Hey, Marcel.
3: Hey, Paul. How you doing today?
0: We're doing wonderful. Thank you.
3: Good. I have a question. So now that the SEC and the Big Ten have publicly aligned behind the Protect College Football Act, it feels like there's finally some like momentum on the federal side. What do you think are the biggest hurdles left, and how quickly do you think it starts to actually move through Congress? Like, what's the realistic timeline?
0: Yeah, you know, Marcel, when all this was going on last week, the whole thing came down to it had to be done by Friday, then it had to be done in order for the Senate Majority Leader, John Thune, to put it in the hopper by tonight. There's unknown. We don't know yet whether it's going to be voted on this week. At last check, it's 6:42 in Washington. It doesn't look like it will be because there's so many other issues. Then it would be tabled to September, which I don't think is critical. But I would have preferred to see this thing go right away while there was momentum. You never want to give anyone in public office a month to think about anything, because something could still go wrong. I think it's going to pass, and then it's up to the House. But it they're losing valuable time if this thing doesn't go off this week.
3: Thanks, Paul.
0: Thank you. Yeah, and part of the reason I think the senators are behind it now that the SEC and the Big Ten. You just don't know what else is going to happen. I mean, you could end up with some sort of crisis that completely overwhelms the U.S. Congress. We'll take a break. More to come right after this.
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6: Hello?
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6: Yes? 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
18: I'm Nick DeLuca. Baseball trade deadline wrapped up. The Red Sox have won 23 of 26 and are adding Adley Rutschman. Boston bringing in the three-time All-Star catcher and parting with three top five prospects to get him. ESPN's Jeff Passan says the Sox were willing to do whatever it took.
19: I mean, they gave up a ton, but you know what? It was to win. And can't we appreciate the fact that with so many teams just prospect hugging like they do, Craig Breslow said, I believe that this team that's won 28 of 33 games deserves to be supplemented.
18: Pass it on SportsCenter. Elsewhere, the Padres acquiring Tigers starter Casey Mize. All-star righty has a career-best 2.70 ERA in 16 starts so far this season. San Diego solidifying their rotation, landing Mize and Robbie Ray. Today, the Guardians acquiring Foster Griffin from the Nationals was an all-star for the first time this season. Has a 3.06 ERA in 22 starts this year. Nats taking on the Phillies tonight in the second. Washington up 3-0. In the top of the second inning as they add a pair of runs. Dalen Lyle with a two-run shot to add to the total. Phillies bringing in four-time batting champ Luis Arraez in a trade today. He leads the NL in hitting at .324. Bryce Harper likely set to see some time in the outfield. College football, USC and Notre Dame renewing their rivalry matchup starting in 2030. Four-game series featuring back-to-back season openers.
20: Hi, it's Evan Cohen. Coming up Tuesday, we ask friend of show Adam Schefter what's the latest on all the contract drama around the league when he joins us at 8 a.m. Eastern. 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

0: conference and your division. Not a team you're not going to play until 19 days before Christmas on their home field. Because I know if I'm Ben Johnson, if I'm Caleb Williams, of any Bears fan, you better have a winning record when you come play us. Because if you don't, you think it's cold weather-wise, we're going to really make it cold upside your noggin after coming after our team and our quarterback for really no apparent damn reason.
1: And when you look at quarterback Trevor Lawrence, he did perform very, very well last season. But let's not forget, Trevor Lawrence is now on his third head coach. Caleb Williams is on his second. But they balled out last season. Like, they really did, Freddie. A lot of people at the start in 0-2 thought that this team didn't have a chance in hell. And they fought, and they found a way to win the NFC North, in which it probably will be second, if not first, toughest divisions in football
0: for
1: 2026.
0: I think it's going to be first.
2: All right, so with that being said, looking at that AFC South, and you said, yeah, the Jags won it last year. So should the Jags be considered the team to beat in that division, Freddie?
0: No.
1: No.
0: Texans.
1: The Houston Texans.
2: That easily. Look how both of you guys have just said how easily you guys said the Texans.
0: Yeah.
2: And you just made Liam Cohen's point right then and there. How overlooked the defending AFC South champion Jacksonville Jaguars are. Just Texans.
0: We're not overlooking them. We just think the Texans are a better football team, and they have more of a quarterback issue with the Houston Texans than the Jacksonville Jaguars do. That's not overlooking or shading the Jacksonville Jaguars. I just think the Texans are going to be a better football team because of the defense, and I'm banking on the C.J. Stroud is not going to look like that, what we saw in the playoffs last year.
1: I would also add, let's not act like the Indianapolis Colts didn't start 8-2. Like, they started 8-2 a season ago, and the matchup between the Colts and the Jaguars, I remember because I did the game on ESPN Radio with Steve Levy.
0: Mm-hmm.
1: That's the game that Daniel Jones got hurt. And then also, the Jacksonville Jaguars played them again December 28th without their starting quarterback. So the division is going to be better. And the Tennessee Titans are going to be a team that I feel like a lot of people better watch out for this season.
0: They're going to be better coached. I'm with you in Tennessee.
2: Mm-hmm. All I got to say is, because I'm recording this, I'm writing it down.
0: So?
2: Y'all better put some respect on the Orlando Jaguars. That's all I got to say.
0: Sarcasm. Thy name has been Shannon Penn. Joining me, Freddie Coleman and Harry Douglas. It is Reggae Monday, Freddie and Harry, presented by Progressive Insurance. Two pieces of other news have to do with these three words, time will tell. One with the Detroit Lions running back Jahmyr Gibbs. The other with a man faking his own death to get out of a traffic citation. And it's not having anything to do with Florida. That's a surprise. That's next on ESPN Radio and the ESPN app.
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